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Their first new music since 2024, that is Telescreens and Other Side of Town here on Planet Jill at 99X. Blonde Shell, I like the name. She is going to be at Bonnaroo coming up this summer, and she also has this new song. It's called Heart Has to Work So Hard here on the Planet.

0: Her fourth album is called Maitreya Corso. That is brand new from Maya Hawk. It's called Green Dragon here on Planet Jill at 99X. I mentioned the artist before Maya there, Blondshell, was going to be playing at Bonnaroo this summer. And guess what? Steve Craig has Bonnaroo tickets to give away on the College of Musical Knowledge tomorrow.
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the band is Ista from their second album and Sound to All the Song is Crusher here on Planet Jill at 99X. Aaron is out of Charlotte, North Carolina, and this song features his girlfriend and a musician in her own right, jazz mainly, Mae Simonis. They are together on this one. It's called Macrame, and it's on the planet.

best song title in a long time. It's called Charlie Sheen Reaches Out to the Feds. That is brand new from the Mountain Goats here on Planet Jill. They're not coming to Atlanta, but they will be playing at the 40 Watt in Athens at the end of this month, just a couple days away, May 30th. Hey, it is me, Jill, and you're listening to Planet Jill, and I have new music from Alwin Morrison. His debut album came out last year, but he's got a new single called Everybody Bleeds, and it's here on the planet.

0: Currently out on tour with Modest Mouse. That is Caroline Rose and Yip Yip Yow on Planet Jill at 99X. Kind of an interesting story because she wrote the song 10 years ago, but just now recorded it. So you go, girl. Hey, it is me, Jill. And if you need to know the name of a band or the name of the song that I just played here on the planet, you can find my playlist each night on my social medias. Facebook is at Jill99X. Instagram, that's at HeyIt'sMe_Jill.
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12: Colleague of mine was telling me the other day about how their Instagram feed is filled with videos, most of them kind of funny, about how grandparents and friends tend to bulldoze new parents out of the way to get to see their baby. As a dad of 3 daughters, I know how life really does become all about them the moment those kids are born. But I also know parents are still people, too, who need their own attention beyond being mom or dad. And moms, in particular in those early years, can feel especially invisible in the eyes of other people. So what can you do to stop contributing to what is known as maternal invisibility? Women we spoke to said these 2 things were the most helpful. When people stopped to ask how they could best support them, number one, or when they took the initiative to handle certain tasks that obviously needed to be done. I'm Dr. Sanjay Gupta, helping you live a better life.
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Latest from Almost Monday, that's Leaving is Easy here on Planet Jill at 99X. Michigander, yep, he's from Michigan. Jason Singer is his real name, but he goes by Michigander. And this is from his forthcoming album, which is called Over Before You Know It, coming out in July. This is Freaking Out here on the planet.

The brothers Daddario, better known as the Lemon Twigs, from their second album, Look for Your Mind. It's Gather Round here on Planet Jill at 99X. Local band Frugal Bruce, which features Atticus Ronis, who you've heard me play here on the planet before. This is another project of his. And they have a new single. It's Pants Off. I don't know if it has to do with the Pants Off, Dance Off, but let's just say it does. It's here on the planet.

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0: latest from the Foo Fighters, Caught in the Echo here on 99X. Hey, it's me, Jill. It's hard to believe it's been 30 years since the 96 Summer Olympics. I remember being down there broadcasting live. I was on the air when the bomb went off. It was crazy. Anyway, we're celebrating it with 30 huge concerts coming to town. It's the 99X Summer Games. Another big concert we're going to send you to, because it's not actually coming to Atlanta, would be this one.
1: Packed a car and pointed north for another 99 excursion. You'll be freeloading at the biggest bourbon, food, and music festival on the planet. Bourbon and beyond. In Louisville, Kentucky, September 24th through the 27th.
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1: A Better Life with Dr. Sanjay Gupta.
2: If you are struggling with substance abuse, alcohol, pills, whatever it may be, first of all, it's nothing to be ashamed of. We know addiction is a brain disease, and we also know getting into recovery can be tough. Also, in case this helps, I want to tell you about a new study out of Harvard School of Public Health, which found that spiritual belief, the idea of a steady religious practice, had a protective effect from addiction. Experts we talked to told us there were probably a few reasons why this might be the case. Number one, excessive drug and alcohol use would not be the norm in a religious community, and people want to fit in. Two, a belief in a higher power provides people with hope and solace, great foils for addiction. And three, and I think there's some merit to this, regular attendance in a faith community also provides connection. Just like in AA, camaraderie and social support is often what you need. I'm Dr. Sanjay Gupta, helping you live a better life.
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Good advice from Green Day. That's Know Your Enemy here on 99X. This next one features within its lyrics the title of the live album for the live version of this song. That's confusing, isn't it? This

0: Brand new Modest Mouse picking dragons' pockets here on 99X. I mentioned last night what I thought was going to be this week's LiveX performances. Remember when I said I wasn't sure? It's possible it's changed. So I'm not going to say who it's going to be, but I will tell you that tomorrow night and every Friday night at 7, you get to hear two classic LiveX sessions. 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
15: A better life with Dr. Sanjay Gupta.
16: We've talked a lot about measles over the past year, but mumps has largely flown under the radar, even though it's been making a bit of a comeback as well. That's because fewer people are getting the MMR vaccine, which stands for measles, mumps, and rubella. The vaccine's been around for decades. It is effective. It is safe. What makes mumps outbreaks difficult to contain is that symptoms usually don't appear for 2 to 3 weeks after someone's been exposed. And that can make it hard to pin down where that exposure took place. And someone who is infected can transmit the virus to someone else before they are symptomatic. If you get sick, which could manifest like a run-of-the-mill respiratory virus or the telltale swelling of your cheeks and jaw, all you can really do at that point is to treat the symptoms and also isolate yourself so you don't infect anyone else. I'm Dr. Sanjay Gupta, helping you live a better life.
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This next one from Rage Against the Machine. They performed it on Saturday Night Live and were promptly kicked out of the building and never allowed to be back on the show, which is crazy because it was one of the best live performances I've ever seen on Saturday Night Live. 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

0: 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That's Freaking Out here on 99X. 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

0: Brandi Young, the Giant. It's a different kind of love here on 99X. Hey, it's me, Jill. You know, with all the rain we've been having the past week or so, it's brought in some serious humidity. And I've never been more grateful to be in a country where air conditioning is the norm. 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

Live version of Life During Wartime, Talking Heads here on the original 99X. So the incident that inspired this next song happened back in 1986. They caught the guy in 1994, but he was released from prison in 2010. Hopefully he's not listening.

0: 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That's Cool Buzz here on 99X. Hey, it's me, Jill. A lot of our classic 99X bands, like 311, Stone Temple Pilots, Collective Soul, what are some other ones? Gin Blossoms, Better Than Ezra, are all coming to town this summer. 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

White Stripes and Seven Nation Army on 99X. I remember when this next song came out, I thought, this is so very different compared to earlier Duran Duran songs, but I love it. This is Ordinary World.

0: 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The new album's called Forever Now, and that is Absolution here on 99X. 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And tomorrow night on the planet, I have the latest from Bleachers, Portugal the Man, Mike D from the Beastie Boys, and another new track from Graham Coxon, the guitarist from Blur. 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

0: 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Bourbon and Beyond. 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

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Some will die in hot pursuit while sifting through my ashes. 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
12: 20 years ago, the average attention span was about 2.5 minutes. Today, it's just 47 seconds. Pretty disconcerting. That's according to new research out of UC Irvine. But really, this isn't our fault, at least not entirely. We can blame technology and the world around us. Attention, it turns out, is not an unlimited resource. You only have so much of it to give. start paying more attention to what times of the day you seem to be at your mental peak. Try to knock out the more complicated stuff during that time. It's also important to take breaks every so often so you can more easily lock in when you're trying to concentrate. One expert said, even trying to visualize where you want to end your day with everything all wrapped up or with tons left to do. That can act as a real motivator. I'm Dr. Sanjay Gupta, helping you live a better life.
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2: Well, the guy who had the phone number, who was giving me the phone number of his friend who's, I guess, the mother was breastfeeding her puppies. Mm-hmm. I lost him, but now go to line two. This is getting weirder. There was a story, Northwest Airlines woman was breastfeeding her cat on the flight. Now people are calling up with similar stories.
3: Very disturbing.
2: Now, what was your story?
4: I had my best friend. She breastfed a baby tiger once.
5: A baby tiger?
4: Yes.
2: Breastfed a tiger.
5: That's high risk.
3: A wild animal.
2: Now, first of all, I mean, now you got two issues. Why would you breastfeed an animal, and then why would you breastfeed a tiger?
4: Because her mother had died. The baby tiger.
5: Get a bottle.
2: Yeah.
4: She died, and then they had the idea of had a person, a woman to breastfeed, and my best friend, she volunteered, and she got to breastfeed the tiger. And she was in the news and everything, so she became very popular after that.
2: I'll bet she became popular.
3: You know, as a
5: all
3: female,
5: the tigers loved her.
3: As a female, I will go on record as saying I would not want to breastfeed an animal.
4: Well, I would love to have the opportunity to breastfeed an animal.
2: You would like to?
4: Yeah, I saw that.
5: Bring Sherman up here.
2: Hold it.
5: Bring Sherman.
2: What are you talking about?
4: Yeah,
2: you'd love
4: when
2: to
4: I
2: breast-
4: heard about it, it was a little bit weird, but when I saw on TV and everybody saw, it was beautiful. It was just so touching. I mean, it was
2: You would breastfeed an animal?
4: Oh, yes. Yeah, if I could.
5: Isn't there like some kind of like
3: she obviously
5: something that
3: has
5: to be going on before you can do that?
4: I'm pretty ignorant.
5: No.
4: Yeah.
2: Good question. Don't you have to...
3: Good question, Barnes.
2: That's a good question, because don't to breastfeed, you have to...
5: I've never breastfed before.
2: Milk.
5: But...
2: I mean, can you just... At the risk of sounding really stupid...
5: I already have.
2: All right, but for the two of us, I thought when a woman breastfeeds, I mean, your body has to be in that whole...
5: In that stage, in that mode.
3: Do not look at me. I have no idea.
2: So how can
4: you're right.
5: Come on,
2: like, you can't just breastfeed out of nowhere.
3: Not very motherly instinct feeling
2: so,
3: right now.
2: Okay, but you can't just breastfeed out of nowhere is what I'm saying.
4: That's right.
2: Your body has to be producing milk at the time.
4: Exactly. All the people who volunteered, they were producing milk at that time.
2: Oh, good God. I swear to God, I've heard everything now.
3: Well, can you hold on a second,
2: tigers.
3: Will?
5: You got
2: this
5: the puppy
2: here.
5: On one side, you got a tiger and the baby fighting to get something to eat.
2: This woman wants to be breastfeeding an animal.
5: Unreal.
3: What a zoo this morning.
2: This is nuts.
1: Well, this is some weird, wild stuff.
6: Who calls on my telephone?
7: My name's Catherine. I'm calling from Norcross, and I just wanted to let you know I had a friend who used to keep baby bats in her bra.
5: Baby bats in her bra?
7: Yeah.
2: What?
5: Why would she keep baby bats in her bra?
7: Her husband was a conservationist, and they used to go and rescue bats because in England they're an endangered species.
3: So they'd smuggle them over in her bra?
7: No. This is when I lived in England.
2: She would just keep her pet bats in her bra to keep them warm?
7: Yeah, the baby bats.
5: They don't bite?
2: Yeah.
7: I don't know if they ever used to bite, but she used to take them out, and she used to feed them with an ink dropper.
3: Couldn't you just put them in your pocket?
7: Well...
2: I don't want them in my pocket or my bra.
7: No, she used to keep them in a bra.
5: To keep them warm?
7: Yeah, to keep them warm.
2: But here's the thing. To keep what warm? Her bats or her breasts?
7: No, the bats.
5: That's twisted.
2: Man, that's wild.
7: Well.
2: All right. I mean, we've had people now who breastfeed tigers.
5: Breastfeed tigers, breastfeed dogs.
3: Puppies.
2: You know, the original story was the woman who breastfed her cat on a plane, and that's starting to seem very normal at this point.
3: Yeah, now we got bats
2: now,
3: and bras.
2: Yeah. You know.
5: Man.
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2: You know, the Foo's frame of about 75 Grammys, I believe.
3: I thought it was 1,000.
2: Something like that. And Chris Shiflett, guitarist in Foo Fighters, has about 75 jobs. One of those, and there you can hear him laugh.
4: One might argue too many jobs at the moment.
2: Yeah, probably people in your life are saying you work too much. Before we get into it, I want to play a clip. This is his new record, Chris Shiflett's new record, Lost at Sea, which just came out. This is one of my favorites off the album. Just a quick little hook.

0: Good stuff, and definitely a different sound from the Foos from Chris Shiflett. The album's called Lost at Sea. It's out now. Chris, how do you not forget where you are and what you're doing to know which thing you're playing?
1: You know, it's funny. People ask me that all the time, but it honestly works the other way around.
0: Really?
1: It's because, yeah, because I'm like, especially right now with you know, we're in the middle, obviously, of touring the new Foo record, and we're playing a lot. But then I've been sneaking in, like, solo gigs kind of here and there, you know, when time allows. And so I'm just finding myself, and then that, and then doing my new podcast guitar show thing. So I'm just, like, playing all the time. Yeah, you like that? You like that shameless plug?
0: You slipped it in. That was a sucker punch.
1: Well, but I really am, like, playing all the time. So it just kind of makes my guitar muscles stronger, I think.
2: You've been doing it from music start, Chris.
1: Well, it's you know, to steal a line from Dave Cobb, I came to it through the side door, you know, because, you know, I grew up listening to rock and roll music in all its many forms. But it's hard to exactly pinpoint. I always like credit my love of the Rolling Stones as a big influence on in a roundabout way of my love of country music and roots music, because, you know, they had so much at certain periods in the Stones, you know, had a lot of sort of country rock flavor in there. And obviously they were kind of a band that grew out of their love of blues and rockabilly and all that stuff. So
2: exactly.
1: So that was a big one. And just kind of, you know, everything that was in the ether when I was growing up in California in the 70s and 80s, you know, you had all the Eagles and bands like that had a lot of that flavor. And then I just liked old music. I just was always a fan of old music. And, but it was really when I was in No Use for a Name in the mid 90s that, the singer No Use for a Name, my buddy Tony Sly, turned me onto a lot of the alt country stuff that was kind of going on at that time, you know, Sunbolt, old 97s, Uncle Tupelo,
2: yes.
1: You know, just all that stuff.
0: Love Sunbolt.
1: And, yeah, I mean, yeah, great stuff. And that was the first time I was ever listening to, like, you know, probably like current music that had some of those elements of like a pedal steel and a fiddle here and there. You know, just some of those flavors just kind of, like, you know, made my ear tingle. And I just, it made me want to dive deeper into it.
0: Talking with Chris Shiflett, of course, from Foo Fighters, has a new album out called Lost at Sea. We played a little clip of that. Really solid album all the way through. I want to rewind in your timeline, because you've been the Foo Fighters since the late 90s. And
1: yep.
0: before you knew Dave Grohl, what was your take on, meaning just you personally, with Nirvana? Like, not that you could ever imagine you'd end up being in a band with Dave Grohl, but before you knew Dave, what'd you think of him?
1: Oh, I mean, you know, I think anybody that's around my age that is a musician or music fan or whatever, I mean, that when Nevermind came out, that was like a game changer, of course, you know?
0: That was a hairband killer. That was instant. I mean, just...
1: Yeah, you know, I mean, it was like the world was kind of moving in that direction, and then that record came out, and it just felt like everything changed. You know, I moved to L.A. at the beginning of 1990 with my band, and we were, like, you know, here trying to make it, And I, you know, I grew up going to see bands all the time, big bands, small bands, whatever, club shows, like in Los Angeles. But I lived about an hour and a half away, you know, so, you know, you didn't really have a sense of exactly what was going on. When I moved here, that scene that I had grown up being around was pretty dead, you know, like being a young musician trying to, like, go play in the clubs and everything, it just didn't seem like... They just seemed really pretty beat around that time, yeah. You know? I mean, don't get me wrong. I was 18 and I was having a good time and all that sort of stuff. But the LA kind of rock scene was really just, that whole world was shifting, you know, and it sort of hadn't quite landed on whatever it was going to become.
0: So how'd you get the audition with Grohl for Foo Fighters?
1: Oh, a friend of mine knew somebody that knew somebody.
0: That's
1: that was,
0: crazy.
1: You know, marginally tied to their camp, and I you know, asked him to get me an audition, and it wasn't like the audition came the next day. It was, you know, it was like 4 months later. I get a call out of the blue from Gus, our tour manager, saying, you know, hey, we're having auditions next week. Do you want to come down and give it a shot?
0: What'd they have you play?
1: I remember they sent me a cassette tape, and it was a song off the first record, song off the second record, a song off the Godzilla soundtrack called A320, which I think was like a curveball. And then I want to say it was Aurora from the third record. That, and, you know, that record wasn't out yet, so I hadn't heard that. And I hadn't heard that A320 song either. So that was what was on the cassette tape. That's cool. Remember which songs from the first and second record, but yeah. We do have a Gus, our tour manager, videotaped, I think, all of the auditions. So I should go back and watch that first one and
3: see
1: what songs we actually played. Yeah, I don't remember, yeah.
0: We need to take a break. Be right back. Chris, can you hang for a minute?
1: Absolutely.
0: Back in a few with Chris Shiflett from the Foo Fighters. 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
3: People have started using AI for all sorts of things, but I cannot think of an area where the stakes are higher than your health. First of all, I'll tell you this. I know doctors who have cracked some seemingly impossible cases with the help of AI, so it can be a powerful tool. But AI can also hallucinate, provide bad advice, and be just as confident when it does that. If you do decide to plug any personal medical information into one of these chatbots, you should know that while the companies that created them have robust privacy protections in place, they are not bound by HIPAA, like your healthcare provider is. 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I'm Dr. Sanjay Gupta, helping you live a better life.
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1: Hanging out with Chris Shiflett from Foo Fighters.
2: You guys have such a great reputation of how you just treat people. I mean, I've seen so many Foo's shows, and obviously you were a big part of 99X's history, and now we're back. I saw you guys play someone's garage in Yonkers, New York.
3: Oh, you were there?
2: I was at that. That was a lot of fun. But, you know, again, throughout the history, you were part of, I mean, let's face it, the alternative scene in the 90s, and now it's seemingly back. How has it been for you guys playing these new shows? Because you obviously have gone through a lot.
3: It's just kind of a subject matter I'm trying to sidestep because, I've just over the last little while of putting out music, and every time I open my mouth about anything kind of Foo Fighter related, it gets spliced and diced and
1: really
3: just like totally shot out into clickbait. And there's just so much. It's a weird, we live in a strange world of clickbait media that, you know, you say one thing and then you see it like rebounding all over the internet, misquoted and turned into something that was the opposite of what you meant. You know what
2: I mean?
3: We
2: totally respect that.
3: You know what I mean? It's a delicate thing.
2: Well, we do want to ask about Lost at Sea, but you added another thing that you're doing, Shred with Shifty. How did that start?
3: That started because I just, as a guitar player, I watch a lot of people on YouTube explaining how to do different things. You know, if I need to figure out how to play a Ritchie Blackmore guitar solo from a Deep Purple song or something, I kind of have my own little process. Like I'll listen to the song, I'll try to find some video of the person playing the song, and when that fails, or when you don't quite get enough, you know, to figure it out, then I'll just watch a bunch of people on YouTube explain how to do it, and they're always a little bit wrong.
1: You'll set yourself up for the clickbait now. Chris Shiflett, Foo Fighters, YouTube songs before going on stage.
3: I mean, absolutely, 100%.
2: Do you know our friend Rick Beato?
3: I don't know him personally, but I know his show. It's great. Yeah, I just watched his interview.
2: Yeah, he's a good friend of ours. We kind of broke his band back in the day in Atlanta.
3: Oh, really?
2: Called yeah.
1: That
2: he's
1: dude
2: a good guy.
1: Kills it with
3: oh,
1: that.
3: Nice, yeah.
1: The music theory.
3: His Yngwie Malmsteen interview the other day was fantastic. I don't know if you saw that, but yeah, wonderful.
1: Fram's a huge Yngwie fan.
3: I just wanted to, it just gives me, the show gives me an excuse to go talk to some of my favorite guitar players and try to figure out how they do what they do.
1: Who did the album art for Lost at Sea? One of the most beautiful images of you jumping up with an acoustic guitar. Obviously, you're not there, but where is that? Do you know where that picture was taken?
3: Oh, yeah, man. I took that picture. My friend Blue told my friend Blue, who's a photographer, about the sort of the concept for the album cover. And he went, you can't find those boats. Those boats aren't very common, at least not on the West Coast anymore. Like every now and again, like a lifeguard tower has one, you know, sitting in the sand. So he found one down in Orange County, and I drove down there. And we did it, and really the boat was just sitting in the sand.
1: Yeah.
3: And you know,
1: yeah,
3: he just took a bunch of pictures of me jumping out of it. And then I sent it to my friend Jason Noto, who's a graphic designer, and he made it look
1: great.
3: All, you know,
1: looks like
3: fabulous.
1: The Caribbean. Very, very cool.
3: I know, right? Yeah.
2: Chris, you worked with a lot of my friends in Nashville on this record, Lost at Sea.
3: Oh, yeah.
2: Jaron Johnson, the whole crew. You want to talk a little bit about making this record?
3: Yeah, it was an interesting way to make it, and really kind of unlike any other record I've ever made, because we recorded the first couple songs in the spring of 2021. And if you remember, that was like right before touring came back. You know, it was just right before we all started getting back out on the road. So we did those first couple songs, not really even intending to make a full-length record, but I just really liked the way they came out. And then I hit up Jaron and just said, hey, man, we gotta do another 8, you know, and turn this into a full-length. And so I just started, every time I had a little gap in my schedule, I would fly back out to Nashville and over the course of that year or so, and we would record some more stuff, and then we'd tinker with it, and I'd take those files back to LA and I'd add stuff to it and overdub, and Jaron would tinker with it out, you know, at his place. And it took like probably about a year or so, you know, to kind of get everything finished. There would be times where I would go out there and I would record like a bunch of songs over the course of a couple of days with Jaron and the whole crew. And then I'd go right back into doing shows, and it would be like a couple months before I would even be able to get back to it, you know, and you'd almost be like, it would be kind of like a surprise, like, oh, right, we did that. Oh, cool. You know? So it was fun. It was a nice way to do it. You know, it's just, there was no like deadline. We could just tinker until we got it where we wanted it.
1: But just in case you're wondering, because I'm looking at Foo Fighters dates, people in Atlanta do like Foo Fighters. Just FYI, because I know next summer you have these big shows. So if you decide maybe you all want to come here, we will talk about it. The people will come.
3: All right.
2: Well, back in the day, you remember the Foos did a takeover at 99X. Yep. And just played whatever they wanted. So it's always an open invitation.
1: Yes.
3: You know what? If you even go back before all that, I remember the very first, I was in a band called No Use for a Name before I was in the Foo Fighters, right? And the very first No Use for a Name show I ever did was a 99X show at the
1: Masquerade.
3: At the Masquerade.
1: I remember it.
3: Do you really?
1: I absolutely, because I know the name is so familiar. I remember that gig.
3: Yeah, it was like, that was like the, in the first half of 1995, because I'll never forget, I joined the band. It was pretty much the exact same situation as when I joined the Foo Fighters, just on a smaller level, because I joined a band with a bunch of people I didn't know, had to learn a bunch of songs real fast and just get in the van. And we drove from the Bay Area out to Atlanta for that first gig. And I remember we'd just be driving down the road, and me and Tony would be reviewing the songs on his acoustic guitar and just trying to get the set together. And that was the first one.
2: We need a solo show in Atlanta. Yeah. So let us know when Chris Shiflett's coming to Atlanta solo.
3: All right, man. Set it up. I'll come.
1: He'll pick up 14 other jobs. Probably be playing Major League Baseball by the time he comes back in town. All right, Chris Shiflett.
3: More likely soccer. You know, yeah.
1: Well,
3: I take your point.
1: We'll get you on the team. Lost at Sea is the new record. Chris Shiflett from Foo Fighters. This is 99X. Chris, we'll see you later.
2: Thanks, Chris.
3: All right, thanks for having me, guys.
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0: This is 99X. Good morning. I'm Barnes, all the way over from Provence. And that is Crash sitting right there in Atlanta, who's about to be on a plane to come for our honeymoon.
1: Oh.
2: Looky here. See my Godzilla ring? Yeah, baby. Ready to go, man. Can't wait. This is going to be fun.
0: It's the new Crash Married Man. So next week, it'll be us together in France. Odd couple, fish out of water, however you want to look at it. We're going to start this Friday off with an Atlanta history lesson. One of our favorite guests is James Otley, who's got some cool books out there about Atlanta history, knows a whole lot about it. Please welcome back Mr. Otley. How are you, James?
3: Doing great, man. It's great to be with you.
0: Thank you. And, you know, it's the first time you've been with us with Crash being freshly married. So you're talking to a married man.
3: Hey, congratulations to you.
2: Thank you, sir. Appreciate it, my friend. And, you know, I got a few other Atlanta history things, like three other marriages. So, you know, hopefully you steer away from that. You know, you stick to the real history.
0: Yeah. What are we going to get into today, James?
3: We're going to talk about Lee Harvey Oswald, the JFK assassination conspiracy, and also some Atlanta connections, or especially some Atlanta connections that have to do with this whole thing.
0: I did not know that there was a connection to Oswald. What connection does he, well, I guess we're about to learn, but how did he end up connected to Atlanta?
3: I'm about to tell you, but if I can, let me give you just kind of a brief recap on what happened at Dealey Plaza that day, and then give you the connection. So we're talking November 22nd, 1963. President Kennedy was shot, motorcade. He was, you know, in an open limousine. He was shot. Oswald, official, you know, Warren report says that Oswald shot the president from the Texas School Book Depository, sixth floor, and that he acted alone. There was just one shooter. A lot of people don't know about the House Select Committee on Assassinations that released a report in 1976 that actually said there was a fourth shot and a second assassin, but they didn't know exactly who that was. So kind of interesting. But the Atlanta connections, first guy that kind of dug into this was my criminal law professor, a guy named Donald Wilkes. And he went through all of, you know, the documents that had been released up until that point, said that right after the assassination, in Dealey Plaza, a red 1963 Chevrolet Impala was reportedly seen speeding away from Dealey Plaza, which is pretty crazy. Yeah. And the car reportedly had Georgia license plate on it, 52J1033.
1: Oh,
3: and when investigators traced the plate, it belonged to a guy named, it belonged to a guy named James Cecil Bradley of Twin City, Georgia. And Bradley told, he was interviewed by the FBI, he told the FBI his license plate had been stolen a couple months before that when he had left his car on the side of the road with a flat tire. So somebody stole the license plate, put it on a car that was seen speeding away from the scene in Dealey Plaza that day. Now, isn't that crazy?
1: That's
3: wild.
1: Crazy.
3: Now, the House Select Committee on Assassinations, the one that I said released a report in 76, they, you know, looked all into this. They couldn't find a confirmed connection necessarily between this car and having anything to do with it. But, you know, there's still some documents to be released. The other Atlanta connection that is pretty crazy, Lee Harvey Oswald, his address book was recently released in a document dump. And in that address book, there's the address of the son of a very prominent Atlanta family that lived on Tuxedo Road in the Buckhead area. And people wonder, why was this guy, you know, named in Lee Harvey Oswald's personal address book? And apparently, this guy worked at the American Embassy in Moscow. And when Oswald had defected to the Soviet Union, was over there, he obviously had some dealings with this guy. Now, was there a connection, you know, with the actual, you know, the conspiracy? We don't know, but the fact that this guy is, you know, is pretty interesting.
0: So what, can you give the address? Because it's published, right? The address is published. What is the address on Tuxedo?
3: I'm going to get back to you on that. Just but I really didn't want to give the address or the family. Just but
0: okay.
3: It is,
0: yeah, I was just curious if it's published.
3: I can provide that to you. You're right.
0: Yeah, because I'm a history freak. I'll drive by.
1: I'll just take
0: take a look.
3: Yeah.
1: Take a selfie.
3: Yeah,
0: so there's no assumption being made about why that was in his book. I mean, it could just be a buddy.
3: I mean, it was just it was just released recently. I mean, within the last couple of months, you know. So they have not established an exact connection.
0: Wow,
1: that's interesting.
3: The other Atlanta connection here is that a Coca-Cola bottle actually could potentially prove Oswald's innocence. And I don't want to sound like a crazy person. I'm not a huge conspiracy theory person here, but when Oswald was first encountered, when the first law enforcement officer that encountered him, a guy named Marion Baker, a motorcycle cop, he got pulled over, shots were fired, pulled over his motorcycle, went running into the Texas School Book Depository, ran up to the second floor, he and the building manager, and they encountered Oswald on the second floor in a minute and 18 seconds. And Oswald was completely calm. Y'all might have seen the movie, the Oliver Stone movie.
0: Yeah,
3: right?
0: Of course.
3: And Oswald's completely calm. He's nothing in his hands. He's completely relaxed. And they did a test. The FBI did a test of how long it would take Officer Baker to, hear the shots, drive his motorcycle over. He was in the motorcade, five or six cars back, park it, run in, run up, two flights of stairs, and run into Oswald, who was, again, completely calm. And they said it would take a minute and 18 seconds. They did the same test for Oswald, and Oswald, sixth floor, fires the shots, has to run all the way across the sixth floor, hide the rifle, run down four flights of stairs. They determined that he could do all of that in 1 minute and 14 seconds. So 4 seconds to spare, and then, somehow makes himself look completely relaxed. A little bit odd. At the time, he actually testified to the Warren Commission. He said, nothing in his hands, Oswald's hands. But a year later, he signed an affidavit, said, Oswald was drinking Coca-Cola. And but then he crossed that out and initialed it. And the theory here is that if Oswald truly was drinking Coca-Cola, he didn't have time. He didn't have 4 seconds to stop and buy Coca-Cola out of the vending machine. And there were two other people, another secretary that saw him with a Coca-Cola at 12:32. Again, shots fired at 12:30. Down on the second floor with a Coca-Cola in his hand. And Warren Commission senior counsel said on TV on December 23rd, 1966, that Oswald was drinking a Coca-Cola when he was first, when the policeman first saw him. So, it's possible that if he did, in fact, have that Coca-Cola, he didn't have time to, the timing doesn't work. And there's a whole, the whole theory here, and with Oswald's innocence, is that he was just a patsy, an innocent guy, and that he didn't do it at all. That he didn't get on. There was no way for him to get up to the sixth floor. Nobody saw him there. There were different witnesses that nobody saw him on the sixth floor.
0: Crazy that all these things tie back to Atlanta. He obviously got it from his friend on Tuxedo, who shipped him his Diet Coke, and he did nothing wrong.
2: And the odd thing is, he had two tickets to Six Flags too, so that was really
0: weird. And it's back.
2: Really weird.
0: All right, James, always great to hear your stories. Where can people get more with your books, and where can they find them?
3: Well, and also the podcast, History for Cocktail Parties. Wherever you get your podcast.
0: And the book, the coffee table book, is it still on Amazon?
3: It sure is. Atlanta History for Cocktail Parties.
0: Got it. All right, dude. Thanks. Good to see you always, James. James Otley, Atlanta History Lesson, here on The Morning X. This is the legendary 99X.

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1: Starting out Entertainment News Daily with a little tip. We have this massive show, Bourbon and Beyond. We're giving away tickets for you. You have to listen all day to qualify. It could happen more than once in a show. I'll tell you, I'm doing it for the early crew. Right now, we'll do it at the end of The End. At the end of Entertainment News Daily, I've got your first keyword of the day and a chance to get in the qualifiers. We'll do that in just a few minutes. Jumping into the Entertainment News Daily, in the I didn't see this coming category, check out this trailer. Let me know if you can pick up on who's doing this very obvious voice from Dateline's To Catch a Predator, Chris Hansen.
2: Right.
1: There's a movie about it, which I had no idea this existed, and the people involved. 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
3: Come on in.
4: What would have happened if I wasn't here? You see how this looks, right? At the end of the day, man must be held accountable for the decisions that he makes. Do you agree? Do you watch television? Well, there's something you should know. I'm Chris Hansen.
5: Get us predator!
4: With Dateline NBC.
1: Dude, he nails it. That is Robert Pattinson.
2: Oh, wow! I was like, it sounds exactly like him.
1: A24 is producing it. It's called Primetime. It's inspired by the 2006 television series, Dateline's To Catch a Predator. And he has nailed it. It's Phoebe Bridgers in her film debut also in this. This is the early days of To Catch a Predator. And I think that's pretty flippin' incredible.
2: I'm just trying to think where they're going to go to make an entire movie out of this. Is it just a lot of little vignettes of them catching these guys?
1: I think it's more about the origin story of how it came to be. I mean, it was pretty groundbreaking television.
2: Oh, God, yeah, it was. Yeah.
1: And he's even doing offshoots of that right now on smaller networks. And I've seen him, he's doing a lot of it in YouTube. I didn't realize he was still doing it.
2: Yeah, I had no clue. I thought it was just, like, done.
1: Yeah, he had a rough patch for a while. I think it's under different names now. It's not To Catch a Predator, I don't believe. But I'm sure NBC owns the rights to that name. But I think I'm going to actually watch that.
2: Might be pretty good. Because it's almost like not even, like you said, behind the scenes and the origins and stuff like that. It could be really interesting.
1: Yeah, it's coming soon. Also, Steven Spielberg has released the final Disclosure Day. This is a thriller. A whistleblower and a TV meteorologist. And they expose this massive government cover-up. This is Spielberg in the new trailer. He's actually in the trailer. How many times do you see the trailer with the director mixed in with the trailer? Not very often.
2: That's very Alfred Hitchcockian.
1: Check this out.
6: I can see you. I am much more inclined now than I was when I made Close Encounters to really believe that we're not the only intelligent civilization in the universe.
7: What did you steal?
6: Secrets. People have a right to know the truth. This is a story about us. All of us.
8: Good morning, Kansas City.
6: Up against the most extraordinary event in human history.
8: What's happening to me?
6: I'm now thinking, wouldn't it be wonderful for people to know
9: they're coming?
6: All of this is true.
1: That looks flipping good, dude.
2: I'm the first one in line. Take my money. I love Spielberg, obviously. But did you hear that there are people saying this is not just a movie? It's almost like a documentary of the UFO files that are now being released.
1: Yes.
2: That this is the way the government is going to break the news to the public with a movie.
1: And the tickets, by the way, Take Your Money, they're already on sale. This is out on June the 12th.
2: Oh.
1: So it's going to be one of those where the first few showings will be impossible to get into.
2: That's okay. I'm still going to watch this thing, obviously.
1: Yeah, what a legend. Yeah. Another legendary director being talked about. Laura Linney is on the new series American Classic. MGM Plus. It's really hard to find MGM Plus, but it's got a loaded cast. They're spending a lot of money to try to make themselves a relevant streamer. She dropped some interesting info on working with Clint Eastwood and how he runs his sets.
9: I learned an invaluable lesson from him, which is how to relax on set. Because he only does one take. He only does one. He works with the same crew. It's a skeletal crew. You come on set, it's pre-lit, it's done, and he'll go, okay, you can walk over here. If you want to walk over there, okay, are you ready? Okay, are we ready to go? Okay, go ahead. Talks in that level voice, stands next to the camera, watches the scene, and goes, okay, you can stop. Okay, did you feel good about that? I felt good about that. Were we in focus? Okay, we can move on.
10: Oh, wow.
9: And, like, that's how he rolls.
10: Yeah.
9: And the reason he doesn't yell action and cut is because of the spaghetti westerns that he made. Because if someone yelled action or cut, the horses would get, they'd jump.
10: Oh, wow.
9: And get scared. So everybody's quiet on his set because we all have nervous systems.
10: Of course.
9: And it's true. When someone screams action at you, there is a part of you that, particularly if it's a scene where you have to concentrate, it's hard to recover. It takes a little bit to recover from that.
1: Don't you think that's the same way that I run as I direct The Morning X? I do it the same way.
2: Yes, of course. With that calm sense of, here, is everything good?
1: Always.
2: Are you okay?
1: I mean, come on, behind the scenes, I'm like, Crash, you feel good about that? Are you good?
2: Was that good?
1: Did that work for you? Also, Kevin Hart has been coming out. He's been getting some flack from his big roast and some of the jokes that came off as racial. He's been around defending them. And Netflix is doubling down with him big time. Now they've got the trailer out for 72 Hours, which actually this premise looks pretty funny. He stars as a 40-year-old executive who accidentally joins a group of 20-somethings at a bachelor party on a bachelor party weekend in Miami. Hoping to boost his career by connecting with the younger people, he finds himself mistakenly added to their group chat.
11: You gotta see this. I'm in a random group chat with some guys planning their bachelor party. They're inviting me.
12: To Miami?
11: Yeah, they want me to go. My boss thinks I'm getting too old.
12: Sorry, baby.
11: It's fine. This is my opportunity to connect with the youth.
12: It's really weird that you came. I had no idea you were like 50.
11: No, man, I'm 40.
12: That's still so many years to be.
11: We got 72 hours.
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14: You look like a bad genie.
15: You look like shorter Pitbull.
1: I mean, he's perfect for these buddy-style movies, though.
2: Yeah, he is. I mean, his humor really fits that. And going back to the roast thing, you don't need to apologize for a roast. A roast is what a roast is,
1: yeah.
2: And that's it. End of story. Leave
1: that's
2: it alone. Yeah.
1: I mean, that was his response, absolutely. All right, let's get you into Bourbon and Beyond. A chance right now.
0: The 99 excursion to Bourbon and Beyond. VIP freeloading at the biggest boozy bash on the planet. This summer in Louisville, Kentucky. 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
1: Five stages, 120 bands. 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

0: This is 99X. We are the Morning X. My name is Barnes. Right there, that's Crash Clark. LT is here on the phones. I'm broadcasting from France, the south of France. In anticipation, the entire country, the southern part of the country, is prepared for Crash's honeymoon. You'll be on a flight tonight, and they're ready for you, man.
1: Bonjour, Michel. Yeah.
0: I hope so.
1: That's about all I've learned so far is just to say good day and good evening, and you have to follow it up with either monsieur or madame, whoever you're talking to, a lady or a man, because that is considered the root of rudeness if you don't start any conversation with the greeting. So that I've got down pat.
0: And don't over tip. And another suggestion, take off your I've had it up to here with midget shirt, because that's what he's wearing right now. They don't like that kind of insult.
1: Yeah, no, I've been reading a little bit, and I hear, like, you know, you keep it plain and your little buttons up, no sweatpants, and no, you know, unless you're actively working out, which, by the way, LT, Barnes says to me, he goes, hey, man, would you be up, you know, would you be up for, you know, like a walk in the morning, you know, like a mile walk or something?
0: More like five miles.
1: Oh, Lord. All right, well, I'll change my answer then.
0: It was like, get me out there. Move me around.
1: Well, I mean, it depends on how much red we've had the night before, you know?
0: Right. Now, Crash, you've been having a hard time getting traction in the sales department, right? I mean, with endorsements. I mean, they're just, right? I mean, they're not coming to you with enough endorsements.
1: I mean, we came out of the gate with Blue Chew, which was right up my alley. And obviously now Salomon Brothers with the wonderful ring experience for Amanda. But yeah, other than that, the well is kind of run dry.
0: Well, it might be time to go to church. I don't know if you saw this. Have you seen the new Ferrari that has come out? And it shocked their investors. Their stock tanked when it came out. The new Luce. Did you see it?
1: No.
0: It's a new electric Ferrari. Looks nothing like a Ferrari, and that's what I think got people shocked. Over 600,000.
1: Jesus.
0: And it doesn't even outperform the lowest models of Tesla in some categories. I don't know how this is going to do, but they've got, I mean, when they think about getting Blue Chew and Crash aligned, talk about an endorsement. Check this video out. This is they rolled up to the Pope. So Ferrari is showing the Pope the new car.
2: Is this the first four-door Ferrari?
3: First five-seater.
2: First five-seater.
3: Yeah.
0: He's getting in it right now.
2: Getting in? Anyone? Okay. Anyone there?
0: Okay, you can't hear anymore because there's no mics inside the car. They drive off.
4: Yeah, it's the new Pope mobile. Why not?
0: What in the world? And that came out from the official Pope, you know, account of whatever media.
4: I mean, it's cool to be the Pope. This Pope is a cool guy.
0: Are they giving the Pope a Ferrari?
1: Pope Leo, man. He's a Chicago guy, you know?
4: Chicago guy, the sports cars.
0: Dude, it's like, hey, sir, Papa, they called to bring the Ferrari. Yeah, bring it over. So there you go, Crash. Get your ass in church, and maybe we can get some stuff rolling over here.
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0: This is 99X, The Morning X, Barnes and Crash, big movie starting in theaters today, Breadwinner with Nate Bargatze and Mandy Moore in theaters today, and look who it is. Good morning, Nate Bargatze.
1: Hey, good morning. Thanks for having me.
0: Absolutely.
1: We're in Atlanta filming this movie. I'm right outside of Trillis. So I was in Georgia for a while filming this movie.
0: I didn't know Breadwinner was done here. That's cool. Out at Trillis. Nice.
1: Oh, yeah. It was a cool, I mean, look, I think they wanted to go shoot it in somewhere else. But I did not want to go somewhere else to shoot it. So we came, Georgia, y'all have everything already there.
0: Your meteoric rise, and you know, I've been following you, and I love the way you've gotten to the top without, you know, going the path that a lot of comedians choose to go. So kudos for that. You're playing these massive arenas. You've hosted SNL. Is there anything that still makes you nervous or intimidates you as far as like crowd size or venues?
1: Let's see. I mean, look, if you ever go back to a small crowd, you can still get a little nervous. Like, sometimes, like, when I go run, like, when you're working on your set, and I guess, you know, you go, and I don't, like, go, I lived in New York for a while, like, doing stand-up, and you can go back to some of those rooms, and I don't know, sometimes you can feel a little nervous there, even weirdly enough, not in the arenas, because I think I would be
0: I can see that.
1: But and your nerves are, it's not that I'm not nervous, it's just, you know how to turn your nerves to excitement. So you're just very excited when you go up, but as pure nerves, like when you go do some of those smaller rooms, and it's just such a different set. It's, I mean, now if I was in the smaller rooms, it would be vice versa, but definitely there.
2: Well, let's go back to the movie, because I want to talk about the experience of filming it, because obviously you've done the stand up and we even see on TV promoting the movie with some commercials. But what was the whole filming a movie, being on set, being part of that? What was all that like? What was the movie filming experience?
1: I mean, it was very cool. Like, you know, I enjoyed the structure, weirdly enough, because like as a comic, you have no structure. So you have nowhere to be really until 7 o'clock, and so it was like almost weirdly fun to like have to get up and like go at the and be like, all right, you gotta be here. Yeah, it's like someone watching you. I think that's what it was like. You know, you're like a nomad as a comedian, just floating around. No one's paying attention to you. So it was nice to have like people watching you going like, no, you gotta be here. And you're like, all right. I mean, it took a lot of thought and decision, and like, you know, where you end up doing nothing. So I definitely enjoyed that. I was touring too while we filmed it.
0: Oh, wow.
1: So I don't know if I would do that again, because that was, yeah, that was a lot. Then if I get to do another movie, I don't know if I would try to do that. It was we were heading out every weekend, but it was super fun, and you know, see these actors, I see how prepared they are too. I don't think I realized, you know, I think as a comic you kind of think like, ah, we're gonna just be fun today, and then you're like, nah, it's a real movie. Yeah, you're like, oh, okay, sorry.
0: The movie comes out today. It's called Breadwinner. This is Nate Bargatze. Mandy Moore is in the movie, and it's based on a Shark Tank theme. I know Mr. Wonderful is in it. How did this even come about?
1: Yeah, well, we had this idea where it was, you know, so the movies, you know, I'm the breadwinner of the family, and then my wife invents an idea and goes on Shark Tank, and so our roles end up having to reverse in our family. And so, you know, we wrote it as Shark Tank, like, just like, you know, I guess, hoping we could get Shark Tank. But, you know, figured maybe we just would have to change it. You kind of, when you write a script, you kind of just write your wish list.
0: Right.
1: And then you go backwards. And then you just kind of go, all right, we won't have this. But fortunately, like, you know, Shark Tank was in there. They let us come film. We went and filmed, like,
0: yeah,
1: after a long day that they've been filming. We had like an hour with them. And I mean, Mandy went out and had to pitch it, and they were just so great. They knew how to, like, I mean, you felt like when you see us on it, it felt like we were on the show. Like, you felt the same, you know, we've watched the show. I've watched it so much, and Mandy has too. And like, so you just felt the pressure of them even though there's safe, there's, you know, relatively safe lines we wrote, you still felt pressure from them.
0: That's so interesting because it's such a big machine. Yeah. I've been there to watch them film that, and it's intimidating with that many people and that just you're showing up at the end of their day too, and you're probably like walking on pins and needles.
1: Yeah, yeah. I mean, they've had it, but they're so pros at it, especially if you've been there. You know, they just know what they're doing.
0: Yeah.
1: And so, like, you know, they were doing our lines, and then they were all kind of riffing after that. I think they started getting into it, enjoying it, and. You know, Lori's plays a big part in the movie, and she was just unbelievable, like, the whole time. So, you know, Damon, all of them have been so great since we did it, and they had fun. We try to make it as super easy and simple on them as possible. But we were very, very lucky that they agreed.
0: Two Shark Tank fun facts. The director, Ken Fuchs, listens to our show because he's in Atlanta doing Family Feud. And then Shark Tank is now moving to Atlanta.
1: Oh, yeah.
0: Starting this summer, they're going to do Shark Tank in Atlanta.
1: Wow.
0: You didn't know that?
1: That would have been unbelievable.
0: Yeah.
1: I did not. And that would have been very easy. Yeah. Breadwinner 2, we need to... Now it's a no-brainer, you know?
0: Yeah, no kidding. Well, Nate, best of luck to you. I love all of your work. I think you're a really classy, fun guy. Breadwinner with Mandy Moore in theaters today. Nate Margetsi, thank you.
1: Thank you.
0: Let's take a look at the trailer. This opens today.
3: Moms have a million things going on. That's why I invented the Starminder.
4: I really think you might have something. I'm going to give you an offer.
5: Running a company is a 24/7 job. What about your husband? Could he take care of the kids?
3: Nate?
5: Wait a second. Is he here?
3: What? Yes.
5: Yeah. Bring him in.
6: We are moving.
7: We're moving.
3: Yeah, here he comes.
5: What, are you kidding? Are you eating a donut?
6: The garbage can
4: you,
6: up there.
4: You can finish it.
6: No, it's wrong.
5: I'm out of here.
6: I'm out.
5: Your wife is having the moment of her life and you're stuffing your face? You're a bozo.
6: I thought, are you allowed to talk if you're already out?
8: Lori thinks I might have something, but are you sure you can handle this?
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10: I think I can handle a month alone with the girls.
11: You act like I'm gonna blow the house up.
12: Bye, Dad. 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
5: How often do you stop to wonder whether you should share something that's revealing, maybe even embarrassing, with a partner, a friend, or even your boss? In her new book called Revealing, The Underrated Power of Oversharing, behavioral scientist Leslie John says doing just that can help you deepen relationships that are vital to your life. We need people to trust us in order to get things like love, friendship, and career success. That's what she told us. When you make yourself vulnerable by revealing something sensitive, it does make other people trust you. In turn, when you ask someone to reveal something about themselves, showing that interest will generally lead someone to like you more. Why? Because people like to be asked about themselves, she says. It also signals that they are discriminating and choosy, but in a good way. I'm Dr. Sanjay Gupta, helping you live a better life.
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0: 99X and Blues Traveler. I'm Barnes. That's Crash. We are the Morning X, the top five most viral audio of the week, and we've got some good ones this week. It's coming up in the next segment.
1: Just because we've already given out one keyword does not mean we're not going to do it again, because we got a lot to cover here. The Bourbon and Beyond Festival. This is huge. 4 days, five stages, over 120 bands. Let's just say a few of them. Foo Fighters, Mumford & Sons, Dave Matthews. It's a list. 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Yes, that includes air-conditioned restrooms. Oh, and $1,500 for your gas. 99x.com or the Freeloader app has all your information. Where the hell did that come from?
0: I don't know. I am broadcasting from France, part of the advance team for Crash's honeymoon. Crash will be getting on a plane. What time tonight? 9 o'clock?
1: Yeah, I think like 8:50 is the exact time, but yeah.
0: All right, you get a little sleep. Get in over here. We got a lot of wine and beer ready for you, but there are some other Americans that are bad drivers in France right now, other than me. Quite surprised. Up the road in Paris, Coco Gauff, current French Open champion, former Atlanta resident, had a few issues on the way to her first match.
2: So there's like this pole thing, and it's supposed to go down, and then the police told him to go, and the pole was still there, so we ran into it. And it was kind of like a, you know, you felt a little impact. I spilt my juice all over the car. And I was like, we can keep going. Then I walk out the car, and it was, the car was not drivable. So we ended up taking a taxi to John Bouin, and then we took a tournament car to the tournament.
0: So, Crash, I played this in anticipation of you because I know you're driving from Nice for a few hours to get here. Well, the pole doesn't hit you, by the way.
1: Yeah.
0: Yeah. She hit the pole.
1: Yeah, you're supposed to turn away from the pole. Yeah, we're renting a car. I've already got that arranged and took your advice and got the full insurance.
0: Yeah.
1: My concern is the directions you've given us from Nice to Provence.
0: No, just
1: about
0: put
1: a two. Well, it's about a two-hour ride, but are there GPSs or?
0: Yeah, I only gave you directions for like the last few miles, like to get to the villa.
1: Yeah, but those directions are like L759.4 to cheek chuck coop bop to whip bop whoops blah blah. It's like a laundry list of roads.
0: Welcome to France, and put it in your GPS. But do you know what she's talking about? The pole?
1: No, just like a.
0: No, these are mechanical poles. They're about 12 inches to 16 inches in diameter that pop out of the pavement. So this is a cautionary tale for you. If someone goes through a pole, they've got a little transponder that puts the pole down into the earth, and they drive in. What she tried to do was follow them in. Well, guess what? The pole comes back up.
1: Oh.
3: Kind of like bars. Like
0: it's like a huge, like a thick. She calls it a pole, but it's more of a barricade.
3: Yeah.
1: I'm just glad we're not having a thick pole conversation with Queen right now.
0: Beware of the thick poles in France. So just be careful and, you know, pay attention. And don't try to, you need to only pass in the far left lane. Don't just get over there and drive the speed limit. They will run you over.
1: Now, are they on the right side or the left side?
0: It's like regular. England? It's like,
1: so regular.
3: Good. That's good.
1: Okay.
0: Yeah, one step up for you. All right, top five most viral audio. We'll get to it next. Right now, Lit is on 99X.

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0: Speaking of go forth and fix it, we're almost a week into you being married. Have you consummated the marriage yet?
1: Whoa, man, how about them Braves?
2: Dude! No. Oh, no.
1: Think about the whirlwind we came back from. 6 days in Port St. Joe.
2: Okay, no. But it's just a quick shebang.
1: And that, well, wow. quick.
0: LT.
1: LT. She's the first.
2: It doesn't have to be a marathon.
0: Well. Everybody's like, pump the brakes.
1: Define a marathon.
0: Right. I mean, 10K or like 1K?
2: No, just a little walk down the street, a stroll.
1: Well, these days, sometimes I can't even get the sneakers on.
0: Let's get into the top five. Here we go. Amanda's still looking for her top five of the week. We haven't found it yet. Okay. Top five most viral audio. This one comes from the Makeshift Project podcast. Nobody in this room knew any of these, so don't feel bad for yourself. But there are two things. One about school buses and one about fire hydrants that apparently a lot of people in the world don't know.
3: What are the black lines on the school bus for?
4: Oh my God, I saw something about this, but I forget.
3: So there's three lines on the school bus. We see it every day. What are they for?
4: Isn't it something for like where the seats are on the bus?
3: Brian, there's three lines. That's one of them.
4: I'm not really sure what the other ones are.
3: So one's the floor of the bus, one's the seat height, and one's the top of the seat height. This is for firefighters to know where to cut in case of an accident.
4: Ah, very smart.
3: What about fire hydrants being different colors?
4: This I never even thought about, but I know that there are yellow. I know that there are red.
3: You're also colorblind, so I don't know if you could tell all the colors apart.
4: I can tell the difference between yellow and red.
3: They indicate water pressure and flow for firefighters.
4: So what does that mean?
3: So the cap on them determines how much pressure comes out of the fire hydrant.
4: Okay.
3: So blue is the strongest fire hydrant.
4: Ah, never knew that.
1: I honestly had no clue, but now all I think about now a school bus and a fireman having to dig through the third line to get a child out.
0: At least you know.
1: Yeah.
2: And now we know.
1: Some things I don't need to know.
0: Number four comes from the Texas-Arizona State Super Regional softball game. I love this. I don't know how it happened, but some dude got access to a live mic. Now, it could have been a mic like down by the field, you know, to get the sounds on the field, but he got up like really close to it. And the announcers, watch them. They don't even skip a beat.
5: Wonderful relationship, those two. And she said, when you come to Austin, they tell you you're going to compete for national championships as an assistant, and then they're going to send you off.
2: It's just that guy is so 99X. He is our people. We love him.
0: I can listen to that clip just over and over and over. All right, number three. I don't want to ruin it and tell you who this is if you missed it, but this dude, a 99X front man, is going viral for putting out his drafts basically on YouTube in a playlist of some covers that he put together.

0: That's Rivers Cuomo from Weezer.
1: Never. When you first played that, I was like, what? No.
0: There are some random ones, so look up Rivers Cuomo and his covers. C-U-V-E-R-Z. Top five most viral audio of the week. When you lose your keys in England, they turn it into a party. So some dudes found some lost keys. This is at a soccer match. Jumps up on a bar. There's thousands of people around. So they find the keys. What do you do then? You need a new song. He's got his keys. He's got his keys. He's got his keys. He's got his keys.
1: And such unison, too.
2: Yeah.
1: Reminds me when I was in St. Andrews in Scotland, was invited to a big party at an underground bar, and then all of a sudden in the middle of the evening, they just go, time for the American to leave, and they threw me out the door.
0: Really? Why did they have to kick you out?
1: They were just time for the. They got tired of the American being there. I was there for a couple hours drinking big yards of beer. Time for the American to leave. Yeah. Out on my ass.
0: Overstayed, you're welcome. All right, number one this week. Think of the serenity when you jump into your paraglider. You're out in the middle of nowhere. You're just going to float on, baby. Float on, as Modest Mouse would say. But then, some fool is really low in an airplane. And he doesn't see you.
1: Oh!
0: And scene. So she survived. And I don't know that they found the person flying the airplane, but that's terrifying.
2: I wonder if she'll ever go gliding again.
0: I don't know. Well, with a rear view mirror, maybe.
2: Right.
1: Can you imagine if it didn't detach and she was like caught on the wing and they just started dragging her?
2: Yeah.
0: That could have gone sideways in so many different ways. Luckily, it just kind of ripped right through the lines.
1: Yeah.
0: And she had her safety parachute.
1: Yeah.
0: Dude, that is scary stuff. And that is your top five most viral audio of the week.

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0: 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I'm Barnes. That is Crash. We sit around and we literally count money and we keep it in the studio, a stack of cash from gettingthering.com that did not go out the door yesterday.
1: 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It is very simple. 10 questions, true or false. 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
0: Had the pool clean today in advance of Crash's honeymoon. It's everything is, we've got the keg of beer ready to go for Crash. We have a box of, it consists of 16 bottles of wine for the new Crash wife, which we will not call Clark because she did not adopt the last name. But anyway, I'm in the advance team broadcasting from over here in France. Crash is on a plane tonight. LT, you were invited.
2: I know.
0: No passport.
2: I know.
0: You're the only one of us that knows French, so wish you could have had your passport set. You'll see a lot of musicians over here on the streets, like people teeing up and just taking their talents out into squares or little areas of villages. This one I saw posted, this is from America. This young man, young woman posted a video claiming that they had zero musical equipment, but touting that they had 100% talent. And they're not using instruments to make this. This is pretty incredible. What he has is, imagine a Publix bag. You know the plastic bag?
1: Yeah.
0: He's got the plastic bag. They're in a parking garage. Yep, a grocery bag. And they're in a parking garage, and he's got it open, and he's swishing it around in the air. And then they have two kazoos. And this is what they come up with.

0: Now I would give them money. If I saw that going down, you're waving a freaking Publix bag around in the air. Sounded like a snare drum.
1: That feels like a COVID shutdown, like, talent you discovered and perfected.
0: It gets better. So check this out. They did a few songs. Here's part of another one. For this one, picture the scene. They both have kazoos. He has a metal pan in front of him on one side on his right hand. And on his left leg, he has a piece of wax paper. So he's, you know, kind of moving it around on his leg.
2: Okay.
0: To get a sound, and they both have kazoos. Flip and check this out. Oh, and she has a 5-gallon water jug. Sorry, I forgot to mention that.
1: Yeah, okay.
2: I was just saying, where'd the bass come from?
0: It's a 5-gallon. I'm sorry, I lost track of all the instruments going on, the non-instruments. A 5-gallon water jug.
2: Okay.

0: instruments. I just thought that was really effing cool.
1: That is awesome. That sounds really good, too.
0: They're working all their hands at once. All right, that is a far cry from grunge. If you like grunge, you probably have opinions. And I want to get into that next on 99X.

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6: A Better Life with Dr. Sanjay Gupta.
7: Breast cancer is the most common cancer among women in the world. And according to a new study out of the University of Washington School of Medicine, an estimated 3.5 million cases a year are expected by 2050. Now, the good news is we've gotten so much better at screening, earlier detection, and cutting-edge treatments in many countries, including here in the United States. But even here in America, Black women have a death rate from breast cancer that is 40% higher than white women, a disparity that exists despite our world-class treatment infrastructure. So what can you do to lower your risk? Eat less red meat? Try your best to manage your blood sugar and your weight? Exercise is really important. Cut back on drinking, quit smoking. And remember this, you should start getting mammograms. At what age? 40. That's when you should start. I'm Dr. Sanjay Gupta, helping you live a better life.
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0: 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That is Heavy. I'm Barnes. 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
0: They're still talking about that rumble that happened in America, because I'm over in France right now. Crash will be here with me. We'll be here all next week. When Will Pendarvis had a run-in with our people from the disco station down the hall.

0: know, the ones that stole our frequency several years ago.
1: Mm-hmm.
0: We're going to kidnap them at some point and try to get it back. But anyway, they were having this just knockdown, drag out, which I didn't think the disco station people even had, like, room to be in the same conversation, was which was the better album, Pearl Jam 10 or Versus?
2: The age-old debate.
0: These dudes are having a full-on grunge meeting, and I'm going to say the disco station person, a little not qualified. It was ridiculous when I walked by, and I'm hearing this, and I felt like Will was about to beat him up. And I don't think Will would beat up anyone. But is there an opinion like that? Because we hear that out in the wild. Something that would start a fight. Like a grunge opinion. And I don't want to... I was going to say a few that I've heard over the years, but I have a feeling. I want to open it up to phones. I bet there are some, and they're going to be the common ones. 470-741-4999. What is your grunge or alt-rock opinion that could start a fight?
1: Yeah, I don't see Will Pendarvis really raising his voice.
0: No. Hi, Morning X. Who is this?
3: This is Andrew, Jet Black Roses. How you doing?
0: What's up? Jet Black Roses, my favorite band. Oh, yeah.
3: Let's go.
0: Hey, dude, so what is one? A grunge, alt-rock-related opinion that could start a fight?
3: Okay, so this is very controversial. I hope the world is ready, but I'm okay with this. So Foo Fighters are just Disney Nirvana.
1: Prove me wrong.
0: There will be people that'll come for you on that one, although he's a bit overexposed these days.
3: Listen, I've got something to back it up. Here is Nirvana. Give me a Leonard Cohen Afterworld so I can sigh eternally. Here's Foo Fighters. There goes my hero.
0: The popularity of Foo Fighters can't be argued, but then again, when some of these bands get that popular, that's when these things, these opinions pop out.
3: Well, here's another one. I wish I could eat your cancer when you turn black. Here's Foo Fighters. I'm looking to the sky to save me.
0: All right. Well,
1: you
3: bring... Listen. Listen. I'm ready for the heat. I'm ready for all the heat. We are lyricists at heart. Dave Grohl just... He's not bringing the lyrics.
0: All right, man. We'll see you later.
3: All right. Rock and roll, Atlanta.
0: Thanks, dude. Hi, Morning X. Who is this?
4: This is Kathy.
0: Hey, Kathy. What's yours? What's a grunge, alt-rock-related opinion that could start a fight?
4: Okay, look. So I know I'm about to make enemies, but I just don't get Nirvana. I really don't. To me, it sounds like someone trying to sing while they're being strangled by their own flannel shirt.
0: Okay. I need to pair you with that last dude. Yeah, Jesus. You guys can go out for lunch and have a great time. No, I mean, how do you argue, though, with Nirvana? And this is the basis of a lot of them. Pearl Jam, Nirvana, Alice in Chains end up in a lot of these conversations. Why do you feel that way?
4: Well, I mean, I respect they rolled out of bed and made an album. I mean, good for them. I just don't want to listen to it. It was great for being, in my early 20s, and I just kind of grew out of it.
0: I love that.
1: Damn.
0: They rolled out of bed and made an album. That will forever be imprinted into my brain. Thank you. Have a great day. Appreciate you calling.
4: Thank you.
0: Bye. She needs
1: that
0: a stand-up.
1: That was solid.
0: She needs a stand-up act. Hi, Morning Jeez. X. Who is this?
5: Hey, this is Ben. How are you guys this morning?
0: Good, Ben. We're just a referee, but what is your grunge, alt-rock-related opinion that could start a fight?
5: Well, I don't want to get doxxed for this or anything like this. So, I know these guys are kind of darlings around 99X, but Weezer is incredibly overrated, man. They made the best album was the Blue Album back in 1994, and it's been downhill ever since. They've been making the same album for the last 30 years.
0: I don't know that I agree with you 100%, but I've heard people kind of dissing on them every now and then. Everything they do, to me, is catchy.
5: But as time goes on, you have to at least try and reinvent your sound and try new sounds and things like that.
0: But they
5: just got that heavy chokehold on the guitar, and it just seems to be the same song over and over again, man.
0: I did not like Shine Again when it first came out, but I do really like it now a lot. So yeah, I'm a fan of Weezer.
5: Well, sorry, man. That's just my opinion.
0: Thanks, man. I love that everyone. See you. Have a great day. We'll see you later.
5: All right, you too.
0: I love that everyone understood the assignment, though.
1: Yeah, they're passionate, too. I mean, rolling out of bed and making an album, and you're talking about the start of the grunge movement?
0: That was the line of the day. Hi, Morning X.
6: Hi, how you doing?
0: Good. Hit me with it. Your grunge, alt-rock-related opinion that could start a fight.
6: U2 is severely
3: overrated.
0: Man, I get that a lot. I love U2. Yeah.
3: You know, I get it. That's the thing. There's not really a song by them I really hate, but there's also not a song that I, you know, really love and all that stuff. And yet they're one of the most influential bands in alt rock, and I don't get it. That's a stretch for me.
1: You 100% are in agreement with my fiance Amanda. She despises U2. We're in the car together listening to 99X, and a U2 song comes on, and like she is fast on the button. I'm like, damn, what do you mean?
0: I mean, but they everything they do, they kill it.
1: Yeah,
0: on it's mass cold. Levels.
3: I don't get it. I just don't get it. I don't change a channel because it's 99X, but I mean, I do zone out when they come in.
0: All right. I can appreciate the opinion, and it's open forum here. There's no filter. Say what you want to say. I appreciate you. Thank you very much for not changing the station. We don't need to lose people.
3: Hey, no problem.
0: Thanks, dude.
3: I'm here for you guys.
0: Thank you. We'll see you later. Hi, Morning X. Who is this?
6: This is Bert. Good morning.
0: All right, Bert, hit us. Your grunge, alt-rock related opinion that could start a fight.
6: Okay. Without Dave Grohl, Nirvana would have been total trash.
0: Ooh. Why do you say that?
6: Well, Kurt was a troubled soul. He was moderately talented. But in the end, Dave was the man behind the curtain.
0: Although some people argue that it was Dave. I mean, it was Kurt who was the one who was really a commercial guy, but it was all hiding under the flannel.
6: Really? I've never heard that.
0: That's an argument that I've heard, that he was so, it was, and that could be Courtney behind him orchestrating, but that he was always like, it was just an act. That's one of those ones, an age-old thing that people argue over.
6: Dude, I've never
0: heard that. You've never heard
6: that? That's a controversy, man. That's awesome. I love that.
0: No, that totally is. It's like that he was actually the careerist who wanted the mainstream fame instead of this reluctant star, the reluctant hero narrative that everyone affixes to him.
6: But what about the stuff with Kurt showing up stoned at the recording sessions, and Dave had to take over and play the guitar and the bass?
0: I know. I don't know. I don't know what the truth is. I guess we'll never know.
6: That's amazing. It's a conspiracy, man.
0: It is.
6: It's a conspiracy wrapped in an enigma.
0: But it's funny that half of these calls are Nirvana or Foo Fighter related.
1: Yeah.
0: Yeah. Hey, thank you very much for listening to us. We appreciate you.
6: You're welcome. Have a good morning, guys.
0: Thanks, dude. Have a good day. We'll see you later. Hi, Morning X. Who are you?
7: Hey, good morning. Eric Leland over in Roswell. How are you?
0: What's up, Roswell? We're doing great. Thank you for joining us. What's your grunge, alt-rock related opinion that could start a fight?
7: That starts a fight? That I hate new rock.
0: You hate new
7: Linkin
0: rock,
7: Park,
0: as in?
7: Marilyn Manson, Limp Bizkit, don't get them at all.
0: So new metal.
7: New metal.
0: You want to stick Nickelback in there for grins?
1: Hey.
7: They're not even on my radar. The great era of grunge I'm okay with, but the Wilco, Jellyfish, Jayhawks, Urge Overkill, REM, U2 is the modern rock 99X stuff that I love.
0: Okay, yeah, the early 2000s, it really, it took a dive. Like, mid-2000s, I think the music went the direction you're talking about, and luckily now, some of the new things that are coming out seem to be back in the era that you like.
7: I think so. I think so. I would love, to hear more of the... Obviously, we're not going to hear World Party, XTC, Matthew Sweet.
0: That was kind of pre.
7: Back is amazing.
0: Yeah, that was pre-99X that got adopted in, I believe, at the start. You know what I mean? Like that era?
7: Yeah, but we heard it. We heard it right when it came out. They were making their next records. And it was great stuff.
0: Right,
7: the other fight, don't get Smashing Pumpkins, don't get The Cure. I should like them. Nobody's been able to make me make the turn.
0: The Smashing Pumpkins argument is age old. Cure, I don't know how you could dislike The Cure as a fan of 99X. I mean, that's just, they've got...
7: I should love them, because I love all the bands around them.
0: Yeah, no, you're right. All right, good points, though.
7: Barnes, you're my guy. You're gonna show me why I'm missing The Cure.
0: I mean, they've got from Friday I'm in Love all the way to their darker stuff. I mean, there's just it's like there's a spectrum of something there for everyone.
7: You're gonna be my
0: spiritual guide
7: for that one.
0: All right, let's start
7: now. You're my spiritual guide, my Cure Yoda.
0: All right, let's start now. The Cure is on 99X. See you, dude.
7: You're the man. Appreciate it. Thanks, guys.

0: This is 99X, The Morning X. Barnes and Crash, big movie starting in theaters today. Breadwinner with Nate Bargatze and Mandy Moore in theaters today. And look who it is. Good morning, Nate Bargatze.
1: Hey, good morning. Thanks for having me.
0: Absolutely.
1: We're in Atlanta filming this movie. Right outside Trillis. So I was in Georgia for a while filming this movie.
0: I didn't know Breadwinner was done here. That's cool. Out at Trillis. Nice.
1: Oh, yeah. It was a cool, I mean, look, I think they wanted to go shoot it in somewhere else. But I did not want to go somewhere else to shoot it. So we came, Georgia, y'all have everything already there.
0: Your meteoric rise, and you know, I've been following you, and I love the way you've gotten to the top without, you know, going the path that a lot of comedians choose to go. So kudos for that. You're playing these massive arenas. You've hosted SNL. Is there anything that still makes you nervous or intimidates you as far as like crowd size or venues?
1: Let's see. I mean, look, if you ever go back to a small crowd, you can still get a little nervous. Like sometimes, like when I go run, like when you're working on your set, and I guess you know you go and I lived in New York for a while, like doing stand up, and you can go back to some of those rooms, and I don't know. Sometimes you can feel a little nervous there, even weirdly enough, not in the arenas, because I would be nervous. But and your nerves are. It's like it's not that I'm not nervous. It's just you know how to turn your nerves to excitement. So you're just very excited when you go up, but as pure nerves, like when you go do some of those smaller rooms and it's just such a different set. It's, I mean, now if I was in the smaller rooms, it would be vice versa, but definitely there.
2: Well, let's go back to the movie because I want to talk about the experience of filming it, because obviously you've done the stand up and we even see on TV promoting the movie with some commercials. But what was the whole filming a movie, being on set, being part of that? What was all that like? What was the movie filming experience?
1: I mean, it was very cool. Like, you know, I enjoyed the structure, weirdly enough, because like as a comic, you have no structure. So you have nowhere to be really until 7 o'clock, and so it was like almost weirdly fun to like have to get up and like go at the and be like, all right, you gotta be here. Yeah, it's like someone watching you. I think that's what it was like. You know, you're like a nomad as a comedian, just floating around, no one's paying attention to you. So it was nice to have like people watching you going like, no, you gotta be here, and you're like, all right. I mean, it took a lot of thought and decision, and like, you know, where you end up doing nothing. So I definitely enjoyed that. I was touring too while we filmed it.
0: Oh, wow.
1: So I don't know if I would do that again, because that was, that was a lot. Then if I get to do another movie, I don't know if I would try to do that. It was we were heading out every weekend, but it was super fun, and you know, see these actors, I see how prepared they are too. I don't think I realized, you know, I think as a comic you kind of think like, we're gonna just be fun today, and then you're like, nah, it's a real movie. Yeah, you're like, okay, sorry.
0: The movie comes out today. It's called Breadwinner. This is Nate Bargatze. Mandy Moore is in the movie, and it's based on a Shark Tank theme. I know Mr. Wonderful is in it. How did this even come about?
1: Yeah, well, we had this idea where it was, you know, so the movie's, you know, I'm the breadwinner of the family, and then my wife invents an idea and goes on Shark Tank, and so our roles end up having to reverse in our family. And so, you know, we wrote it in Shark Tank, like, just like, you know, I guess, you know, hoping we could get Shark Tank, but, you know, figured maybe we just would have to change it. You kind of, when you write a script, you kind of just write your wish list.
0: Right.
1: And then you go backwards. And then you just kind of go, all right, we won't have this. But fortunately, like, you know, Shark Tank was in there. They let us come film. We went and filmed, like, after a long day that they've been filming. We had, like, an hour with them. And, I mean, Mandy went out and had a pigeon, and they were just so great. They knew how to, like, I mean, you felt like when you see us on it, it felt like we were on the show. Like, you felt the same, you know, we've watched the show. I've watched it so much. And Mandy has too. And like, so you just felt the pressure of them even though there's relatively safe lines we wrote, you still felt pressure from them.
0: That's so interesting because it's such a big machine. I've been there to watch them film that, and it's intimidating with that many people and that just you're showing up at the end of their day too, and you're probably like walking on pins and needles.
1: Yeah. I mean, they've had, but they're so pros at it, especially if you've been there, they just know what they're doing.
0: Yeah.
1: And so they were doing our lines and then they were all kind of riffing after that. I think they started getting into it, enjoying it. And, Lori plays a big part in the movie and she was just unbelievable, like the whole time. So, Damon, all of them have been so great since we did it, and they had fun. We try to make it as super easy and simple on them as possible. We were very, very lucky that they agreed.
0: Two Shark Tank fun facts. The director, Ken Fuchs, listens to our show because he's in Atlanta doing Family Feud. And then Shark Tank is now moving to Atlanta.
1: Oh, yeah.
0: Starting this summer, they're going to do Shark Tank in Atlanta.
1: Wow.
0: You didn't know that?
1: That would have been unbelievable.
0: Yeah.
1: I did not. And that would have been very easy. Yeah. Breadwinner 2, we need to... Now it's a no-brainer,
0: Yeah, no kidding. Well, Nate, best of luck to you. I love all of your work. I think you're a really classy, fun guy. Breadwinner with Mandy Moore in theaters today. Nate Margetsi, thank you.
1: Thank you.
0: Let's take a look at the trailer. This opens today.
3: Moms have a million things going on. That's why I invented the Starminder.
4: I really think you might have something. I'm going to give you an offer.
5: Running a company is a 24/7 job. What about your husband? Could he take care of the kids?
3: Nate?
5: Wait a second. Is he here?
3: What? Yes.
5: Yeah. Bring him in.
6: We are moving. We're moving.
3: Here he comes.
5: What, are you kidding? Are you eating a donut?
6: The garbage can
4: you,
6: up there.
4: You can finish it.
6: No, it's wrong.
5: I'm out of here.
7: I'm out.
5: Your wife is having the moment of her life and you're stuffing your face? You're a bozo.
6: I thought, are you allowed to talk if you're already out?
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10: Have you ever noticed that you mostly breathe through one nostril at a time? Even when you're not sick, even when your allergies aren't bothering you. The body actually switches the dominant nostril as frequently as every 2 hours while we're awake. That's according to Adam Taylor, an anatomy professor at Lancaster University in the UK. This alternating cycle is automatic. It's regulated subconsciously by the hypothalamus in the brain, he said. Your body does this to give each nostril a chance to rest and repair, so they don't get too dried out, which could make it easier for pathogens and inflammation to cause damage. Now, Taylor also said, studies suggest the left nostril may be more dominant, and when the right nostril is dominant, the body is in a more alert or even stressed state. Who knew? Pretty fascinating stuff. I'm Dr. Sanjay Gupta, helping you live a better life.
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0: always remember, if a song is so cool and awesome that it carries you off, make sure you swim parallel to the shore. That's the best way to get out of a riptide. That's the name of that song, Riptides, from Death Cab for Cutie. Their new album, I Built You a Tower. Love that song. Hi there. My name is Steve Craig. It's this the Steve Show thing. Yeah, in the original 99X. Get into that Friday mode. I'm sorry, I'm just obsessed with the weather. I want some sunshine this weekend for a change. Let's hope so. Anyway, we'll get you launched into your weekend. Coming up at noon, dive into the new wave 80s, your modern rock classics. It's the house of retro pleasure. Oh, before that, I'll have another keyword for you. The 99 excursion to Bourbon and beyond. This is like a huge, massive festival happening in Louisville, Kentucky in the end of September. 4 days, 5 stages, over 120 bands. Probably another one of your chances to see Foo Fighters since we're not coming around here with a full concert. Anyway, I'll have that keyword for you very, very soon. Just hang on. 1:45 today, Steve's College of Musical Knowledge, another excursion. Going to get you to Bonnaroo with a pair of 4-day passes, some car camping access. The Strokes are one of the headliners, so study up on The Strokes and I'll meet you in class for your Bonnaroo passes. This is going to be happening June 11th through the 14th up there at the Farm in Manchester, Tennessee. And after which, the 2 o'clock recess, that's your hour and a half nonstop commercial-free 99X to get us at the hell of here.
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10: A colleague of mine was telling me the other day about how their Instagram feed is filled with videos, most of them kind of funny, about how grandparents and friends tend to bulldoze new parents out of the way to get to see their baby. As a dad of three daughters, I know how life really does become all about them the moment those kids are born. But I also know parents are still people, too, who need their own attention beyond being mom or dad. And moms, in particular in those early years, can feel especially invisible in the eyes of other people. So what can you do to stop contributing to what is known as maternal invisibility? Women we spoke to said these two things were the most helpful. When people stopped to ask how they could best support them, number one, or when they took the initiative to handle certain tasks that obviously needed to be done. I'm Dr. Sanjay Gupta, helping you live a better life.
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0: Yes, Foo Fighters at Bourbon and Beyond. But it ain't going to be acoustic.
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0: Keyword is neat. 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N-E-A-T. Is how I like my bourbon. 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It's the Cure at 99X.

0: Pierce the Veil is the name of that band. Little three-piece out of San Diego, California. So Far, So Fake from Pierce the Veil. Doing very well for themselves. They've been around for a little while. Might be new to you. So Far, So Fake from Pierce the Veil. You want to find more new stuff tonight at 8 o'clock? Planet Jill. Jill is great at digging up some new stuff, trendy stuff. Things that she believes, or actually we all believe, that you need to hear. Check it out, 8 o'clock tonight, Planet Jill, and every weeknight at 8 o'clock. She'll give you a whole bunch of new stuff. Now it's Friday, Aloha Friday, and it does feel rather tropical outside. 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
11: If you are struggling with substance abuse, alcohol, pills, whatever it may be, first of all, it's nothing to be ashamed of. We know addiction is a brain disease, and we also know getting into recovery can be tough. Also, in case this helps, I want to tell you about a new study at a Harvard School of Public Health, which found that spiritual belief, the idea of a steady religious practice, had a protective effect from addiction. Experts we talked to told us there were probably a few reasons why this might be the case. Number one, excessive drug and alcohol use would not be the norm in a religious community, and people want to fit in. Two, a belief in a higher power provides people with hope and solace, great foils for addiction. And three, and I think there's some merit to this, regular attendance in a faith community also provides connection. Just like in AA, camaraderie and social support is often what you need. I'm Dr. Sanjay Gupta, helping you live a better life.
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3: Hey, I'm Kate Pearson from the B-52s, and I am 99X. Woohoo, Atlanta!

Faith No More. It's an epic song. So they called it epic. Yeah. It's the original 99X with the Smashing Pumpkins.

0: going to be a vampire weekend. Going to suck. We're going to get some sunshine. A-Punk is the name of that song by Vampire Weekend. The original 99X. We would like to get you out of here and into a very, very cool music festival. It's the biggest food, bourbon, and music festival on the planet. Bourbon and Beyond, Louisville, Kentucky. End of September, September 24th through the 27th. Foo Fighters will be there. Dave Matthews Band, Mumford & Sons, Counting Crows, Cracker, Jet. I mean, there's tons and tons of bands. And bourbon. 4 days, five stages, over 120 bands. Now, the VIP experience we've been talking about, a couple of mint, they call it mint, VIP passes. That gives you private entrance so you can avoid the riffraff. Shaded lounge, VIP up front, viewing and seating, premium food options, private bar, air-conditioned bathrooms, five-night hotel stay, so it's not, you know, like you're going to get dirty and then have no place to shower off, and also $1,500 for gas to get you there. 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
11: Breast cancer is the most common cancer among

0: women in the world. And according to a new study out of the University of Washington School of Medicine, an estimated 3.5 million cases a year are expected by 2050. Now, the good news is we've gotten so much better at screening, earlier detection, and cutting-edge treatments in many countries, including here in the United States. But even here in America, black women have a death rate from breast cancer that is 40% higher than white women, a disparity that exists despite our world-class treatment infrastructure. So what can you do to lower your risk? Eat less red meat? Try your best to manage your blood sugar and your weight? Exercise is really important. Cut back on drinking, quit smoking. And remember this, you should start getting mammograms. At what age? 40. That's when you should start. I'm Dr. Sanjay Gupta, helping you live a better life.
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8: Same as it ever was.

Jacob Knoll fronting Sublime Until the Sun Explodes, which is the name of the new album that's out with Sublime. It's interesting because I've seen some videos of them on stage now. And back in the day, when Bradley was with us, you always saw Louie Dog on stage. And now when you see Sublime, there's like five dogs on stage. The band brings all of their canines. It's The Clash on the original 99X.

0: Gene loves Jezebel. Well, the Aston brothers don't really love each other anymore. Josephina. Trickling into the early 90s. Of course, Gene loves Jezebel got their start in the 80s. That's what we're going to be hitting in about 15 minutes or so. The House of Retro Pleasure coming up. Our Aloha Friday edition. And your requests are always welcome. Text them in. Call up a live disc jockey. 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
14: A Better Life with Dr. Sanjay Gupta.
15: We've talked a lot about measles over the past year, but mumps has largely flown under the radar, even though it's been making a bit of a comeback as well. That's because fewer people are getting the MMR vaccine, which stands for measles, mumps, and rubella. The vaccine's been around for decades. It is effective. It is safe. What makes mumps outbreaks difficult to contain is that symptoms usually don't appear for 2 to 3 weeks after someone's been exposed. And that can make it hard to pin down where that exposure took place. And someone who is infected can transmit the virus to someone else before they are symptomatic. If you get sick, which could manifest like a run-of-the-mill respiratory virus or the telltale swelling of your cheeks and jaw, all you can really do at that point is to treat the symptoms and also isolate yourself so you don't infect anyone else. I'm Dr. Sanjay Gupta, helping you live a better life.
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13: 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We got a big birthday party on our Aloha Friday edition of the House of Retro Pleasure. 470-741-9999. Now, I was going to play this last weekend, which was really a dead man's party, but no. We have to play it for Mr. Danny Elfman. 73 years old today. Happy birthday, Danny Elfman. Bringing his wackiness to shaky knees, which should be interesting.

0: The Icicle Works from 1983. Whisper to a Scream. 470-741-9999. It's the House of Retro Pleasure. Hello.
1: Hey, Steve. I was wondering if I could make a request for the house.
0: What you got?
1: Anything Box, Living in Oblivion.
0: What a great song. One hit wonder from about, 1989? Anything Box. He is so afraid of living in oblivion, and that's kind of where he is.
1: Thanks, brother. Bye-bye.

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0: Echo and the Bunnymen. The Killing Moon. Isn't it perfect that they're going to be playing at the Tabernacle? Perfect place for them. Tomorrow night, under a full moon. Yes, the full moon weekend. A killing moon, if you will. Going to the show? It's a big sing-along show. They're doing all the hits. Echo and the Bunnymen tomorrow night at the Tabernacle. It's the House of Retro Pleasure on 99X. More birthdays to celebrate. A bunch of them coming up next.
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10: A colleague of mine was telling me the other day about how their Instagram feed is filled with videos, most of them kind of funny, about how grandparents and friends tend to bulldoze new parents out of the way to get to see their baby. As a dad of three daughters, I know how life really does become all about them the moment those kids are born. But I also know parents are still people, too, who need their own attention beyond being mom or dad. And moms, in particular in those early years, can feel especially invisible in the eyes of other people. So what can you do to stop contributing to what is known as maternal invisibility? Women we spoke to said these two things were the most helpful. When people stopped to ask how they could best support them, number one, or when they took the initiative to handle certain tasks that obviously needed to be done. I'm Dr. Sanjay Gupta, helping you live a better life.
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0: Pounding on the drums with Simple Minds right there on Sanctify Yourself. Mel Gaynor, drummer with Simple Minds, is 67 years old today. Still beating the skins, as it were. And also a very happy 65th birthday to another drummer. David Palmer is 65 years old with ABC. I know what he wants for his birthday. Money.
4: Pounds.
5: Dollar.
4: Million.
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4: 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Love's a bitch.

0: I'd call that the saxophone version of Pretty in Pink. It was the re-recorded version because it came out in 1981. The Psychedelic Furs and the Talk, Talk, Talk album. Then it was re-recorded for the actual movie, Pretty in Pink. It was inspired by. So in the re-recording, they were using their brand new saxophone player, Mars Williams. We remember him on what would have been his 71st birthday. Mars Williams played sax on a whole bunch of albums from about, I think, 1983 on with the Psychedelic Furs, including that. Pretty in Pink, the remake for the movie. We lost Mars Williams back in 2023 to cancer. He also played sax with the Waitresses, too. 470-741-9999. Got a request? Hello?
1: Hey, Steve.
0: What?
1: How about some bad music for bad people today?
0: Bad music for bad people? Are you thinking the Cramps?
1: Yes, sir.
0: You know, because full moon this weekend.
1: Yes, indeed it is.
0: When the sun goes down and the moon comes up, my lupus kicks in.
1: All right, thanks, Matt.
0: And I turn it to a middle-aged goo-goo mug.

0: the cuckoo muck, the cramps, not just for Halloween anymore. Good request for our full moon weekend. People are already acting weird with the full moon. 470-741-9999. And deadline 5, hi.
1: Hey.
0: Hey.
1: Can you play 99 Red Balloons?
0: Would you like the English version or would you like the German version?
1: Your pick.
0: I know it's hard to make decisions on a Friday.
1: It is.
0: I love Nena Kerner's accent, so I've always loved the German version. Let's do that.
1: Thank you.
0: Auf Wiedersehen.

0: Carson Fliegen.
1: Always a good trivia question is, what are the only two English words in that particular version? That would be Captain Kirk. 99 Luftballons. You know, red balloons have a bad rap now. Red balloons up in the air, that equals a nuclear attack. Red balloon on the ground, clowns in the sewers.
0: I don't know.
1: Your requests? I got time, I think, for one or two. 470-741-9999. And this date in history. Next.
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6: 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I was working at a little radio station in Lompoc, California. KLOM. Daytime AM station playing the hits. And this song was released on this day in 1978. On this date in 78. I remember getting it in the mail. And the cover for the single had this really, really, really, really hot girl in bright red lipstick and a very strange translucent steering wheel. And it looked like she was like driving recklessly. And that image just stuck with me. And the song, by the way, is this one. The Cars, on this date in 78, released their very first song, their debut single, Just What I Needed.
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1: You caught me staring off the cliff again and looking down on everyone.

That's Muse and Madness. It's concert ticket madness. The 99X Summer Games in full swing. By the way, Muse is coming August 12th. That's going to be along with Portugal the Man, the Temper Trap, Lakewood Amphitheater. Big show for Muse. When we get done with the weekend, and your soggy hot dogs and hamburgers again, I'll have free tickets for Muse for Steve's College of Musical Knowledge. Now, this week, got a last chance for you coming up in about a half hour or so. 1:45 today, Steve's College of Musical Knowledge. Going to get you into Bonnaroo. Pair of four-day passes, car camping access. June 11th through the 14th, coming up like in a couple of weeks. Manchester, Tennessee. Study up on the Strokes, because they're going to be performing at Bonnaroo.

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11: A better life with Dr. Sanjay Gupta.
12: We all know how important it is to stay active as we age, especially as we get older. But I've come to realize that for as good as people are about getting their cardio in, a lot of older folks really don't seem to be doing the recommended amount of strength training or even understand why it's so important. It helps you stay functional and therefore independent for as long as possible. Certified strength and conditioning specialist Dana Santis says a great place to start is not with dumbbells or barbells, but with your body weight, which allows you to build strength while also learning how your body moves and where your limitations exist. It also reduces the risk of overwhelming your connective tissue, which adapts more slowly than muscles as we get older. Once you're comfortable, you can dial up that intensity, but do it slowly, do it carefully. I'm Dr. Sanjay Gupta, helping you live a better life.
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15: as it ever was.

a new one from Amy Lee and Evanescence off the Sanctuary album, which was the new one. Who will you follow? Evanescence in a couple of weeks in concert, too, at Ameris Bank Amphitheater. Big show on June 14th. Might have some last-minute concert tickets for you next week.

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4: 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The original School of Rock is now in session.
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0: Today, I got a Gold Star graduate diploma for you, of course, and a pair of four-day passes and car camping access to Bonnaroo. Going to send you to Bonnaroo. Coming up in a couple of weeks in Manchester, Tennessee, June 11th through the 14th. Some amazing artists performing. Weird Al's going to be there if you're going to miss him on Sunday. Young Blood, Alabama Shakes, Blues Traveler, Modest Mouse, The Neighborhood, Noah Kahan, also The Strokes, one of your headliners for Bonnaroo. So, studying up on The Strokes, I hope you've been. Here's your question regarding The Strokes. One of the members of The Strokes comes from yacht rock royalty. His father was a one-hit wonder in 1973 when this song went top five. See?

0: Yeah. Always liked that song, matter of fact. So, name them. Both of them had the same name. Father and son. Who are they? 470-741-9999. First person to get it right is going to Bonnaroo.
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0: One of the members of the Strokes comes from yacht rock royalty. His father was a one-hit wonder in 1973 when this particular song went top five.

0: anyway, name them because they both have the same name. Who's this?
1: Bianca Irizarry from Decatur, Georgia.
0: Bianca, what's the answer?
1: It's Albert Hammond and Albert Hammond Jr.
0: That's right.
1: Nice.
0: Albert Hammond and Albert Hammond Jr. Yeah, Sr. had the hit back in 73, It Never Rains in Southern California, and Apple Don't Fall Too Far from the Tree. Albert Hammond Jr. plays lead guitar, rhythm guitar, keyboards with the Strokes. You get to see him at Bonnaroo.
1: Amazing. Thank you.
0: A pair of four-day passes, car camping access for the 4 days, June 11th to the 14th in Manchester, Tennessee. Way to go, Bianca.
1: Appreciate it. Thank you.
0: As opposed to the yacht rock beauty of Albert Hammond's Never Rains in Southern California, this is what Albert Hammond Jr.'s guitar work sounds like. The Strokes and Reptilia, 99X.

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I could use somebody to remove commercials for the next hour and a half. Oh, that's already done. It's the 2 o'clock recess. 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I'm Steve Craig with Allison Chain.

Good to have Isaac Brock and Modest Mouse back with a brand new album just coming out called An Eraser and a Maze. That's from it. Picking Dragon's Pockets is the name of it. 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
1: 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VIP freeloading at the biggest boozy bash on the planet. 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
0: Oh, yeah. 4 days, 5 stages, over 120 bands at Bourbon and Beyond. The keyword is blondes. Blondes, as in four non-blondes. Will be there, by the way. B-L-O-N-D-E-S. The keyword is blondes. Text that to our special number, 95819. You could be freeloading via

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Sean Mullins' lullaby. Bye-bye. I'll see you on Sunday at noon for Resurrection Sunday right here in the studio. Will Pendarvis and the After School Special is next. He'll have more keywords for you. Get you to Bourbon and Beyond in Louisville, Kentucky. 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
4: Hey, this is Dave Berner from Soul Asylum. 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

around the house. Terrible way to make money, but a great way to go to jail for insurance fraud. Talking Heads on the original 99X. Welcome to the After School Special. I am your host, Will Pendarvis. Getting things kicked off with a little Bush. Not the plant, not the president, not the beer, the band on 99X.

0: That is Interpol Evil on the original 99X After School Special. I'm Will Pendarvis. Speaking of evil, got some Anthony Kiedis, Red Hot Chili Peppers on. No, I'm just kidding. What I do have that'll happen sooner than later is I'm going to give you one of those secret code words, and perhaps you will go to Kentucky. Wait, that's not all. It gets better from there. You'll go to the Bourbon and Beyond Festival, which has basically every band that ever existed playing. I'm not kidding. Everybody's going to be there. Just check out the lineup. Just Google Bourbon and Beyond. You'll see everybody's there. It's 4 days. We're going to set you up with 5 nights at a hotel. You get the full VIP treatment, air-conditioned restrooms even. Yeah, that is a thing. But I'm going to give you a secret code word to text in. I'll give you the number to text it to in just a little bit here on Betty.x.
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13: Making sure your kids get enough sleep. It's one of the most important things you can do for them as a parent, and yet it's often overlooked. Not only does sleep in the early years set the stage for mental and physical health, it also creates the foundation for how one sleeps later in life. That's according to the National Sleep Foundation. Now, that organization recommends 14 to 17 hours a night for newborns, 12 to 15 for infants, 11 to 14 for toddlers, 10 to 13 for preschoolers, and 9 to 11 for school-aged children. When it's age appropriate, start by talking to your kids about why sleep is important. It helps their body grow, helps their brains learn, helps their mood stay steady. Don't underestimate the importance of a routine. You can even narrate what you're doing step by step to help them along the way. I'm Dr. Sanjay Gupta, helping you live a better life.
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5: Same as it ever was.

That is the latest from the Foo Fighters. It's called Window. This is the original 99X. I am Will Pendarvis, and you know, I have this argument with Steve Craig, who's on before me here on 99X, about the best NXS album. He likes Shabu Shabba. I think The Swing is a far superior album, but I have to give him credit where credit's due. Shabu Shabba has all the 100% certified bangers on it, like this one, Don't Change, from Shabu Shabba NXS

0: Remember that song? That's one I dragged out of my cardboard box just especially for you. I do that every once in a while. That is Garbage and Number One Crush. Everybody knows that as the theme from Romeo and Juliet, the movie that came out in, I want to say, 97 and starred that real nervous lady from that CIA show and that womanizer guy who's a great actor, the Gilbert Grape guy. Yeah, it's those guys. You know who I'm talking about. I don't even have to say their names because I can't remember anything anymore because I'm old. Hey, your secret code word is on the way so you can go to Kentucky to Bourbon and Beyond, an amazing festival. 4 days, five huge stages, and everybody from every music genre ever is playing the thing. If you want to go, stand by.
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10: People have started using AI for all sorts of things, but I cannot think of an area where the stakes are higher than your health. First of all, I'll tell you this. I know doctors who have cracked some seemingly impossible cases with the help of AI, so it can be a powerful tool. But AI can also hallucinate, provide bad advice, and be just as confident when it does that. If you do decide to plug any personal medical information into one of these chatbots, you should know that while the companies that created them have robust privacy protections in place, they are not bound by HIPAA, like your healthcare provider is. Whatever the advice presented to you, take it with a degree of healthy skepticism. Always get a second opinion. And remember, if you ever experience concerning symptoms, skip the AI consult and head straight to the ER. I'm Dr. Sanjay Gupta, helping you live a better life.
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Hey, I want to hear a couple of live performances you can't get anywhere else. We're going to hook you up tonight. As we do every Friday night, we dig into the archives, pull out two performances. Tonight, you will hear The Goo Goo Dolls, recorded at APC Studios in 1996. The next year, same studios, a performance from the band Blur. So Goo Goo Dolls and Blur tonight at 7 p.m. on LiveX here on 99X.

0: music from yet another band we got coming to town. You're welcome. That is Weezer and Shine Again on the original 99X, the 99X Summer Games going on. And hey, just because Weezer's going to be here in October doesn't mean you can't win free tickets here on 99X during the summer. That's why it's part of the 99X Summer Games. Yeah, that's going to be a great show, man. Silver Sun Pickups Plan and the Shins all at State Farm Arena. I mean, there's so many great shows coming up. Everybody from, you know, older stuff like the Human League and Soft Cell and Alison Moyet to, you know, Young the Giant. And we got the Locals Only Luau happening on September 26th with the Paradox and the Stews and more local artists. Indigo Girls going to be here, Foster the People, Interpol, Guster playing with the Atlanta Symphony Orchestra. Yeah, if you want to go to a show and you don't want to have to pay for the tickets, keep it on 99X. Oh, and by the way, your keyword is on the way for this.
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a delightful song from the Sundays on the original 99X. It's the after school special. I'm Will Pendarvis, and I'm going to share with you just a couple of tips on listening to 99X. Because, you know, there's a couple of problems or areas that I've run into. I'm just going to tell you what my best practices are in a few minutes. I'm just going to share that with you real quickly. Then we're going to move on. And yes, you'll get your secret code word so you can go to Bourbon and Beyond and all that. And yeah, the double feature is on the way. Right now, I just think this is such a brilliant song written by a very young Eddie Vedder, Better Man, Pearl Jam on the original 99X.

0: 9-inch Nails on the original 99X After School Special. I'm Will Pendarvis. That band was so good. And I've said this before. That band was so good, though, that after I saw them here in Atlanta at the Gas South Arena, I went and saw them again in Phoenix. I flew all the way to Phoenix to see them again. And you know what? It's 147 degrees there, so that's dedication. All right, I just want to share with you a couple of tips and tricks about listening to 99X. I'm telling you, from my experience anyway, the best way to listen is just bring it up on your phone. Either the Freeloader app, which you can download for free, or just 99X.com. And you can listen through there and Bluetooth it to your car speakers or your Bose speakers, whatever Bluetooth speakers you have around. And if you use that, I don't want to say the word out loud because it'll cause your machine to go off, but Alexa, that thing. You have to say this whole weird command if you've upgraded to the new version of so if you want to easily listen to 99X, if you just want to be able to say, hey, put on 99X, just tell your Alexa to go back to the old version of Alexa. Say, I want you to go back to the old version. And then it'll be easy for you to just say anytime you want, hey, listen to 99X. Okay? Anyway, that's a couple of little tips for you. All right. I'm going to get into that secret code word. Let's see. Within the next half hour, if you want to go to Kentucky, and who doesn't, and go to Bourbon and Beyond where every band is playing, stand by.
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9: A better life with Dr. Sanjay Gupta.
11: Breast cancer is the most common cancer among women in the world. And according to a new study out of the University of Washington School of Medicine, an estimated 3.5 million cases a year are expected by 2050. Now, the good news is we've gotten so much better at screening, earlier detection, and cutting-edge treatments in many countries, including here in the United States. But even here in America, Black women have a death rate from breast cancer that is 40% higher than white women, a disparity that exists despite our world-class treatment infrastructure. So what can you do to lower your risk? 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And remember this, you should start getting mammograms. At what age? 40. That's when you should start. I'm Dr. Sanjay Gupta, helping you live a better life.
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0: The 99 excursion to Bourbon and Beyond. VIP freeloading at the biggest boozy bash on the planet. This summer in Louisville, Kentucky. 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
1: All right. 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The right number you want to text this to is 95819. And here's your secret code word. Ready? Your word that you want to text is, oh man, it's a tough one. Portugal. P-O-R-T-U-G-A-L. Just text that one word. Portugal, as in, you know, Portugal, the dude. To 95819 right now, you could be on your way to Kentucky. Or some people call it paradise. Here's Green Day on 99X.

0: 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I'm gonna go away. Oh, but I'll be right back with the double feature, a whole bunch of songs, one theme. 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
5: A Better Life with Dr. Sanjay Gupta.
6: We all know how important it is to stay active as we age, especially as we get older. But I've come to realize that for as good as people are about getting their cardio in, a lot of older folks really don't seem to be doing the recommended amount of strength training or even understand why it's so important. It helps you stay functional and therefore independent for as long as possible. Certified strength and conditioning specialist Dana Santis says a great place to start is not with dumbbells or barbells, but with your body weight, which allows you to build strength while also learning how your body moves and where your limitations exist. It also reduces the risk of overwhelming your connective tissue, which adapts more slowly than muscles as we get older. Once you're comfortable, you can dial up that intensity, but do it slowly, do it carefully. I'm Dr. Sanjay Gupta, helping you live a better life.
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10: And today's double feature is brought to you by Super Porp, grape-flavored beverage. Manufactured just outside of Butopia in an underground factory operated by several super porp people and guarded by a monstrous super porp dog. Get down on that fizzy grape with Super Porp. All right, and here we go. Song number one on the double feature. Remember, all these songs have something in common. It's up to you to figure out what it is. We're getting out of the way with crazy-looking dude, but he seems like he's a pretty nice fella. Definitely talented.

creepy cricket sounds. That's a Cure and Fascination Street on the original 99X. If you're just tuning in, you're just in time for the double feature. That was song number one. I am Will Pendarvis. Thank you for listening to my show. I think today, if you got kids in the car or something, they should be able to figure out what the theme is pretty easily, I think. We'll see. Right now, we move along to 1996. Bringing Down the Horse was the name of the album.

Shirley, you must have figured out what today's theme is by now, right? Right? Well, I got a couple of more songs for you before I reveal all. It is the double feature, many songs, one theme, as we move along to 2003 now. We're out of the 1900s. It is Audioslave on the original 99X. It's the double feature.

If you don't know by now, I'm ashamed of you. But I got one last song, one last clue for you on the double feature before I tell you what the answer is. Gin Blossoms on 99X.

0: Jen Blossoms on the original 99X, wrapping up the double feature where I play a bunch of songs and they all have something in common. At least that's the way it's supposed to work. Sometimes I get it wrong. I do stuff that just nobody, the Albert Einstein, couldn't figure out what I'm trying to do. But today I think it's pretty easy. Today was all about, you know, roads and highways and streets and all that. What did we hear? We heard Fascination Street from The Cure, Sixth Avenue, Heartache from The Wallflowers, I'm the Highway from Audioslave, Middle of the Road from Pretenders, and of course, Allison Road from Gin Blossoms. And if that wasn't easy enough for you, I'll try again on Monday. I do it every weekday, right around 5:30, the double features, what I call it, and it's here on 99X.
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18: A Better Life with Dr. Sanjay Gupta.
19: Breast cancer is the most common cancer among women in the world.
10: And according to a new study out of the University of Washington School of Medicine, an estimated 3.5 million cases a year are expected by 2050. Now, the good news is we've gotten so much better at screening, earlier detection, and cutting-edge treatments in many countries, including here in the United States. But even here in America, black women have a death rate from breast cancer that is 40% higher than white women, a disparity that exists despite our world-class treatment infrastructure. So what can you do to lower your risk? 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Cut back on drinking, quit smoking. And remember this, you should start getting mammograms. At what age? 40. That's when you should start. I'm Dr. Sanjay Gupta, helping you live a better life.
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What is going... Okay, I just realized... Okay, that was Cars by Gary Numan. Before that, a song about racing. The Distance from Cake. And now I'm playing a song called Maps from Yeah Yeah Yeahs. How long am I going to keep playing songs about driving around? Well, I'll tell you this. I got the new song from Switchfoot. That has nothing to do with driving around. I'm going to put that on for you in a minute, so maybe that'll break the spell. Right now, it is Maps. Yeah, yeah, yes, on 90.x.

0: That is the new song from Switchfoot. It's called Absolution, and it absolutely has nothing to do with driving around. Thank goodness. It's the original 99X After School Special. I'm Will Pendarvis. A lot of stuff to tell you about. First of all, at 7 p.m., which is, you know, of course, less than an hour away, you've got Live X here on 99X featuring a performance from the Goo Goo Dolls you can't get anywhere else, and a performance from Blur you can't get anywhere else. Those both were recorded at APC Studios in 96 and 97, respectively. So that starts at 7. Then right after that at 8 o'clock, if you like new music, you want to hear new music, you need to hear new music. 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

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That'll start at 7 p.m. With Goo Goo Dolls and Blur, two performances you can't hear anywhere else. 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

0: 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Well, that's a real happy song there for you, Art. Everything okay? Who hurt you? All right, yeah, Live X is next, featuring performances from the Goo Goo Dolls and Blur. 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
5: All right. This reminds me of when we were in kindergarten, huh?
6: All right, now, kids, sit on the floor.
7: And when you're all done, we can have a nap.
5: We can have a nap and some cookies after this. This is an older song. I don't have a set list.
7: Bear with us. This is all on tape. This is going to sound like it went off without a hitch, man. It's going to cut it all up.
5: Yeah, so cool. Listen, do us a favor. Let's make, like, Kiss Alive. Ladies and gentlemen, Goo Goo Dolls. All right, that's more like it. Thank you very much. Thank you. Good to be here. Good to see y'all again. Please stop. All right. This is a song called Girl.

0: Hey. Well, this is all right. We've gotten our drummer out of the clinic, but he's still in his hermetically sealed drummer little tank there.
1: Yes.
0: So don't worry.
1: He has a strange airborne virus. This is to protect all of you from his...
0: No threat to any of us. We have him in his little bubble.
1: What do I need this for?
0: All righty. This is from our new record. That one there. The one you got there in your hand.
1: Yeah. So what's the deal? You guys all ain't got jobs, work second shift. Took the day off, working that. Okay.
0: Getting fired tomorrow.
1: Getting fired tomorrow. Okay. Let's go.

0: Well, what should we do now while we're waiting for that guitar? Should we?
1: Tell jokes.
0: But anyway, this is a song called Long Way Down.

0: Thanks a lot, guys. What do you say, Doug?
1: What you say? So we've been putting out records for about 10 years now, since about 1987, I think our first record came out. And we consistently come through Atlanta. We have been for the past 10 years.
0: Nobody showed up.
1: Nobody ever shows up.
0: But we keep coming back. we play at the Point every time we come here.
1: Yeah, we get about two or three extra people every time through.
0: I think we're going to do okay this time.
1: Yeah, we hope so. Right. Anybody coming tonight? Yeah?
0: All right.
1: Good. Good.
0: We wrote this song with a guy named Paul Westerberg. You might have heard of him. Yeah? Thank you. All right. I'm sure he'll be coming to a town near you soon.

0: This is a new song that we just wrote last night. We wanted all of you guys to be the first to hear it.
1: Lucky you.
0: Thank you very much. I'll thank you in advance. Now somebody out there is going, you know, that sounds like me. It's a joke, people. I know it's early. But if I'm awake, you're awake. I think we should take this show on the road.

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1: 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We just heard from the Goo Goo Dolls. 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
3: 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He recorded this album, Castle Park, back in 2011, but then never released it. He got busy doing more Blur stuff and just never got around to it, so it's finally coming out June 19th, and this is the second single. It's All Right here on the planet.